Why, hello there, big spaceman. Why don't you spool up those jump drives and come around to my station? The Base Radio. We always aim to please.

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1: What happens when rich American tech billionaires think they're rocket scientists?
0: Liftoff.
1: Race to Pluto, the amateur space race reality show. Who will get into orbit first?
2: Yeah!
1: Who will burn up on re-entry?
2: Ah!
1: And which rich asshole will prove beyond all reasonable doubt they're the biggest dick in the galaxy? Race to Pluto, only on CNT.

You'd think that moving something from point A to point B would be simple. 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

The perfect cup of coffee. That's what we pour at High Horse Coffee House. But it's not for everyone. Frankly, your taste buds probably can't appreciate how complex and rich our coffee is. And you know what? It angers us to think of you drinking it. Okay, there it is. And hey, let's take it a step further. We despise you. Our coffee is f***ing amazing and complex, and it's like from another f***ing dimension, but it's wasted. It is wasted on you. I would rather pour our coffee on a pile of manure than let it touch your tongue. That's right. You rate lower than steaming manure piles, so stay away. You just stay away, or so help me, I won't be held responsible for my actions. So remember, that's High Horse Coffee House on historic Manchester. No, you know what? F*** you.

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Why don't you spool up those jump drives and come around to my station? The Base Radio. We always aim to please.

0: frozen waterfall on a southern ship that's about to sink, all while eating ribs and watching college football. In the final boss level, you fight a tornado with your bare hands.
1: Damn you, God! You ain't gonna kill me!
0: Pride, not prejudice. The shooter we've all been waiting for. Only for the Exorbio 720 gaming system.

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12: Welcome to the UEE Central Library Database. Corporation data selected. File entry. Hangar manufacturers. In the generations since Robert Space Industries institutionalized personal space travel, countless supporting industries have sprung up to improve the lives of interstellar pilots. From shield manufacturers to deep space repair services, to refueling stations orbiting distant stars, the infrastructure which has grown up to support civilian space travel has become ubiquitous. This development has no better case study than the rise of modular, user-configurable ship hangars. The system of self-maintained hangars arose out of the very simple logic that if you have a spacecraft, you also need a place to put it. With the massive increase in individually owned civilian spacecraft and the resulting decline in government-regulated space travel lines, the model for ship housing quickly transitioned. Many once thriving spaceports were parceled out for individual sale, with the hangars that once maintained 1,000-person transports divided into dozens of makeshift spacecraft compartments and made available to the highest bidders. The formalized hangar industry soon followed, with investors purchasing massive tracts of land wherever possible to erect garaging space. On some rapidly developing worlds, territory claims around landing points have become so expensive or contested that urban construction often takes place outside a 100-kilometer ring of future hangars. On some worlds, hangars are constructed deep into the ground or straight up in massive skyscrapers. Anything to provide ship owners the peace of mind that comes from a permanent home for their craft. In recent years, three hangar developers or manufacturers have come to define the industry as a whole, with their base appearances being a familiar sight across the galaxy. Selfland. Incorporated by Peter Weatherman, a wealthy guild-licensed shipper who made his living on the active space lanes, Selfland hangars have become an ever-present reminder of just how easy it is for humans to travel the stars. The corporation was founded on the philosophy that the temporary hangars available to transitioning pilots were inaccessible, inaffordable, and most importantly, unsafe. Weatherman began developing the company after he was jumped by a gang of dock thugs who stripped his starfare to the hull plating. Starting in the mid-29th century, Selfland began a franchising-based expansion across the human-inhabited galaxy. The first Selfland was established by Weatherman on Van in the Croshaw system. Seemingly overnight, the company had expanded to a dozen worlds, and then 100. Today, the Selfland Corporation boasts that they maintain at least one facility on every world in the UEE. With some planets, Terra Chief among them, having as many as 60 different complexes. Selfland hangars are fully modular and environmentally controlled. Prefabricated out of the most available common metals, they aren't necessarily attractive to look at, but they are comfortable and familiar. The Selfland experience on a colony world near Vanduul Space is exactly the same as that available to a pilot berthing on Earth. The Selfland Corporation takes care of everything, from structure design to land titles. Because of their design, the same hangar type can be used in configurations ranging from skyscraping heights to the breadth of a plane, to stacked underground, or to honeycombed deep within asteroids. AeroView Hangars. AeroView proudly claims to be the oldest established manufacturer in human space. Their design and construction of hangars goes back more than 300 years. In the 27th century, Arthur Nasir formed the company around a rigid code of business ethics, focusing largely on design quality, a dedication to ergonomics, and an extreme respect for client confidentiality. AeroView also famously reserves the right to refuse service to any non-citizens. While hangar design and housing is tangential at best to piracy, Nasir's outspoken contempt for those who fly outside the law led to the company's code. When AeroView was purchased by Shubin Interstellar, the conditions of the sale insisted that the code be adhered to in perpetuity. While the code remains intact, AeroView's original business model does not. The AeroView hangars of the 28th century were palatial affairs built on a case-by-case basis to the specifications of the social elite capable of owning their own spacecraft. In recent years, AeroView has adapted their tactics to follow in Selfland's footsteps, although they would never admit it. Instead of custom building high-class hangars on an individual basis, they now produce a line of modular business hangars priced to sell to successful businessmen and other executive-level clients. Unlike other modular hangar companies, AeroView does not lease the property on which their hangars are established. This is left up to the individual consumer to determine. The AeroView hangar can be erected at any point in the UEE given 48 hours notification, 24 hours for a steep rush construction fee. Of special note, AeroView has found particular success in developing hangars for large-scale craft or craft that require additional space for support equipment. Pilots of ships like Freelancers with multiple crew housings, or Hornets with weapons racks and a need for more intensive hull repair facilities, generally find it more cost-effective to purchase a single AeroView hangar rather than multiple Selflands. Revel and York. When the Revel and York Engineering Corporation set about designing its first hangar some 30 years ago, the reaction was laughter. The company, known best for excessively expensive and visibly uncomfortable furniture, was entering a field dominated by aerospace giants. The laughter ceased quickly as the Revel and York Deluxe line of hangars became the de facto spacecraft garage of the rich and powerful. The company's cavernous hangars, established on ideal landing spaces in top-dollar land agreements, earned their standing reputation for excellence and quality. 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R&Y is the only company currently constructing modular hangars designed to support merchantman-class spacecraft like the Constellation and Caterpillar, locking them into a valuable, if small, segment of the population. 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Between interlocking catwalks with motorized lifts to allow pilots to supervise their spacecraft from overhead, to specially designed Grey Cat PV buggies for transporting ship's crews from module to module, everything is designed for not just the elite pilots' usability, but also their overall enjoyment. Selfland and competitors make a place to put your ship. Revel and York makes a place for you to take it in. End of entry. Thank you for visiting the UEE Central Library Database.

0: And now it's time for your daily meditation with your host, Tim.
1: Hi. Today, let's imagine a warm, moist, tropical rainforest during a gentle rain. 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
2: Whoa!
1: Or the anvil overhead. Oh dear, looks like you need an ambulance. 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And the class of second graders. And the monster truck.
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0: The Flan. Rated NC-17, may not be suitable for the weak of stomach.
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0: 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Unless you've brought enough for everyone and are willing to share.
1: We all love authority. Isn't it time you became an authority figure? Have you always wanted to get paid to stand around and yell at minorities and rapists? The West Coast leads the country in correctional facilities. Locking away half the population means a career opportunity for you. Become a correctional officer. Priors, no problem. We think highly of people who've been involved in violent altercations in the workplace. Here it helps. And once you join the Correctional Officers Union, you can't get fired even if you're muling drugs to sell to inmates. Be part of the one team that's definitely winning the war on crime. PIC. Join the prison industrial complex today.

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For the good of all of us, except the ones

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1: 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File entry. The Kylian System. Kylian is where young soldiers go to learn the art of warfare, and where old soldiers return to fade away. For them, and most other humans, it is the shining symbol of UEE military might. Located at the heart of the Empire, a single junk line away from Terra, and home to hundreds of military barracks, training facilities, shipyards, and support facilities, Kylian's economy is based entirely on the massive military presence, with weapons manufacturers and ship designers flocking to the system to offer their wares. Between the shipyards at Naval Station MacArthur to the Marine Headquarters on Corin, Kylian may be the safest place in the galaxy, if you're on the right side of the law. Kylian itself is a white A-type main sequence star orbited by 14 planets. The discovery of Kylian occurred early in man's expansion into the galaxy. Terraforming of green band planets began very early, as did the garrisoning of military forces here. While there was no specific plan to build out the system specifically as a military base, it naturally evolved from a forward base in the early days of exploration to the most important headquarters in the galaxy as power shifted toward the region of space surrounding Terra. Only the UEE Army continues to maintain their formal headquarters on Earth. The Navy and Marine top commanders now direct troop and ship movements from armored city bases on planets in the Kylian system. As a collateral development, Kylian has generated a large civilian population and is fully represented in the UEE Senate. The Three Sisters. The first three planets in Kylian are dwarf worlds known informally as the Three Sisters. The sisters travel close to the star and are essentially uninhabitable rocks. Limited metallurgical resources are mined on the smallest of the sisters, Kylian III. For the most part, the worldlets are an outlet for UEE weapons testing exercises. Their surfaces bear the scars of hundreds of years of antimatter blasts and railgun impacts. Magma. Kylian IV is the system's primary mining outpost. As the name, chosen by a particularly uninventive explorer, indicates, Kylian is covered in superheated metals and features heavy volcanic activity. No land area on Magma is stable, so miners operate flying carrioles capable of jetting entire massive refinery complexes from place to place. MacArthur. Home of UEE Navy Headquarters and birthplace of the Bengal-class strike carrier. MacArthur, named after a famed army general of the previous millennium, in what naval personnel choose to find amusing irony, is home to the largest human naval base in the galaxy. It's where tens of thousands of naval aviators train every year, and where all major naval exercises are planned and coordinated. The planet is orbited by countless rings of spatial moorings and dry dock facilities. The largest ships in the known universe, including the Bengal, are constructed in the space around MacArthur. As a result, MacArthur is a place where merchants can make a killing. On the legal side, merchants can bring in processed ores, weapon components, shield generators, and a myriad of other elements needed for constructing large warships. Those affiliated with the black market can also get rich on MacArthur, as the planet's population of lonely ship's crews has a variety of appetites. The latter category should be warned, though. There are more standing military patrols in the Kylian system than there are anywhere this side of the Vanduul line. Osha. Osha is a small, terraformed world, home to many of the families and support personnel for the system's military population. It's a temperate world that has been highly constructed. Arcologies now dot the surface, providing homes for hundreds of thousands of husbands, wives, and children of military personnel who are either assigned elsewhere in the system or deployed to distant stars. There is some profit to be made shipping to Osha, whose population generally seeks luxuries from the rest of human settled space. Keen. Slightly larger than Osha, Keen is another civilian world. Unlike Osha, Keen is the domain of military-aligned corporations and businesses. If a manufacturer has a military contract, you can bet it has a home office located somewhere on Keen. Manufacturers compete for factory slots on the world because an in-system factory allows one to be a much more efficient supplier. This means that, regardless of resources, everything from toilet paper to starship bulkheads is manufactured here. Robert Space Industries and Anvil Aerospace both maintain formal showrooms on Keen, which may be visited by civilians. Kylian 8. Kylian 8 is an ocean world with an open secret. It is highly toxic to the point of total inhospitability. What appears from orbit to be a tropical paradise is, in fact, an orb of high-density fluid consisting of water, ammonia, and more volatile liquids. No current spacesuit technology is capable of protecting a human on 8th surface, and even most starship hulls will dissolve with minimal contact. Corran. Home of the UEE Marines, Corran is a deadly ice world that is used for marine command, housing, and training. Dotted with icy tundras and craggy rock caves, Corran is technically outside the system's green band. The Marines maintain a massive underground base, but also require that all trainees survive a six-month boot camp on the planet's surface. Marine units not in the field are engaged in constant war games here. Corran is one of the best protected worlds in the galaxy, with a Marine carrier preventing unauthorized access at all times. The best advice? Do not approach. Outer planets. Kylian 10 through Kylian 14 are uninhabitable. 10 has a thin atmosphere and a dense mineral-rich surface. Metal rights to the planet are currently locked in an ongoing court battle, so only claim hoppers need apply, and the massive military presence in the region makes that an unappealing prospect for all but the boldest miners. Kylian 11 is a gas giant which is used primarily for in-system fuel supply. Automated harvester platforms surround the planet, gathering resources for UEE shipyards. Kylian 12, 13, and 14 are small, essentially dead worlds of little interest. Kylian 13, sometimes called a haunted planet, does feature an impressive smoky quartz surface that looks like nothing else in the galaxy. End of entry. Thank you for visiting the UEE Central Library Database.

0: You feeling out of shape? 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Out of breath just climbing to the top of your hangar? Or struggling to squeeze into your Hornet's cockpit? Then you need Star Citizens Boot Camp, the hot new exercise holovid sweeping the galaxy. 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

Welcome to the stream. You are embarking on an unprecedented journey, the like of which can only be compared to pioneering discoveries and adventures undertaken by notable explorers, such as Vasco da Gama, Captain James Cook, and others, endeavoring into the unknown. Farewell for now. 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Base

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1: Wow, how do I get a free suit?
0: Just buy two suits and get a free suit upon purchase of your third suit.
1: So I buy three suits and I get one free?
0: Yes, purchase that third suit, and one of your previously purchased suits becomes free.
1: So I buy two suits, purchase one more suit, and then my first suit is free?
0: No, the third suit is free, and the first two suits are full price, but by one more suit and it's free.
1: But I'm paying for three suits.
0: And come in between two and four and get 50% off a fourth suit once you purchase your fifth and seventh suits, two of which are free.
1: So I buy seven suits?
0: No, you pay for the first, second, fifth, and seventh suits.
1: And the fourth is half off?
0: Only after the sixth suit, which can't be the same as the first or third and must be of equal or lesser value to your ninth suit.
1: So I come in at 245, buy two suits and get a third free after taking half off a fourth, once I've selected a fifth and sixth, which can't match my first and third, none of which can be more than my ninth suit?
0: Exactly. That's why we call it the purchase two plus a fourth half off, fifth, seventh, select a sixth, that's a third less than the ninth free suit extravaganza. Start saving today!

0: Finally, you can play video games without gameplay. 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
1: 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I click on buttons and watch plants grow. If I get bored, there's always the farmer's daughter.
0: It has an incredible sense of achievement. Buy sprites. Feel better about yourself. Do it again.
1: Awesome.
0: The Digi family of mobile games. It's a revolution in human interaction. It's a revolution in social.

0: Do you have feelings of inadequacy? Do you suffer from shyness? Do you sometimes wish you were more assertive? If you answered yes to any of these questions, ask your doctor or pharmacist about tequila.
1: Tequila.
0: Tequila is the safe, natural way to feel better and more confident about yourself and your actions. Tequila can help ease you out of your shyness and let you tell the world that you're ready and willing to do just about anything. You'll notice the benefits of tequila almost immediately, and with a regimen of regular doses, you can overcome any obstacles that prevent you from living the life you want to live. Shyness and awkwardness will be a thing of the past, and you'll discover many talents you never knew you had. Stop hiding and start living with tequila. Tequila may not be right for everyone. Women who are pregnant or nursing should not use tequila. However, women who wouldn't mind nursing or becoming pregnant are encouraged to try it. Side effects may include dizziness, nausea, vomiting, incarceration, erotic lustfulness, loss of motor control, loss of clothing, loss of money, loss of virginity, delusions of grandeur, table dancing, headache, dehydration, dry mouth, and a desire to sing karaoke and play all night rounds of strip poker, truth or dare, and naked twister. Warning, the consumption of alcohol may make you think you're whispering when you're not, is a major factor in dancing like a retard, may cause you to tell your friends over and over again that you're in love with them, also may cause you to think you can sing. Alcohol may lead you to believe that ex-lovers are really dying for you to telephone them at 4 a.m. Alcohol may make you think you can logically converse with members of the opposite sex without spitting. It may create the illusion that you are tougher, smarter, faster, and better looking than most people, and it may lead you to think people are laughing with you. Alcohol may cause pregnancy, and it also may be a major factor in getting your ass kicked. So what are you waiting for? Stop hiding and start living with tequila.
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0: 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I'll buy a cup if you buy a box of my delicious Girl Scout cookies. 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
1: Are they made from real Girl Scouts?
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0: Hi, I'm John Taylor, and starting today, get a free suit at John Taylor's Suit Emporium.
1: Wow, how do I get a free suit?
0: Just buy two suits and get a free suit upon purchase of your third suit.
1: So I buy three suits and I get one free?
0: Yes, purchase that third suit, and one of your previously purchased suits becomes free.
1: So I buy two suits, purchase one more suit, and then my first suit is free?
0: No, the third suit is free, and the first two suits are full price, but buy one more suit and it's free.
1: But I'm paying for three suits.
0: And come in between two and four and get 50% off a fourth suit once you purchase your fifth and seventh suits, two of which are free.
1: So I buy seven suits?
0: No, you pay for the first, second, fifth, and seventh suits.
1: And the fourth is half off?
0: Only after the sixth suit, which can't be the same as the first or third and must be of equal or lesser value to your ninth suit.
1: So I come in at 245, buy two suits, and get a third free after taking half off a fourth, once I've selected a fifth and sixth, which can't match my first and third, none of which can be more than my ninth suit?
0: Exactly. That's why we call it the purchase two plus a fourth half off, fifth, seventh, select a sixth, that's a third less than the ninth free suit extravaganza. Start saving today!

0: It's the heartbreaking show of human struggle, love, redemption, and hot morons doing drugs in bikinis. Tragedy equals comedy if you give it enough time. Rehab Island. We've put Darwinism into the ultimate struggle as people battle addictions and each other in this hit competitive sobriety show. We take people to the limit, push them over it, and run commercials in between. Alliances form.
1: Get out! Get out of this hut!
0: Loves are lost.
1: I thought you loved me!
2: I love the coke! I love cocaine!
0: Hearts explode. And contestants flatline. Rehab Island. Reality finally gets real on CNT.

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1: Welcome to the UEE Central Library Database. 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File entry. The Terra System. Terra, shining jewel of the United Empire of Earth. Terra 3, commonly referred to by its star's name, has made great strides toward becoming the cultural focus of the Empire. While diehard Earth loyalists would dispute such a claim, there is no doubt that Terra has its finger on the pulse of the civilized galaxy. From the increasing inflow of megacorporate HQs to the system, to the influence of Terra-originated music on popular culture, Terra is unquestionably the closest thing to a rival Earth has ever produced. History. The Terra system, then designated 342A, was first charted in 2508 and explored as part of a five-system long-run research expedition in 2516. When the first long-distance magnetic relay images of the system's third planet resolved, the explorer crew immediately knew they had hit it big. A natural super-Earth located squarely in the star's green band, Terra 3 was immediately recognizable for its astounding similarity to an untouched Earth. Lush, verdant, and brimming with natural resources, Terra's colonization was immediately obvious. Within 2 years, no fewer than 7 colonial slow ships had been dispatched to the world. Astrophysicists soon staked their own claim with a startling discovery. Terra System's unique location and makeup meant that it was a strong jump point hub. Like Sol, Terra is a G-type main sequence star. Unlike Sol, its outer planetary system never formed. Without the mass diffusion caused by gas giants, and with the star's location at the center of a dense stellar cluster, extremely stable jump points arose easily. Thus far, 5 jump points have been charted, and scientists believe that a 6th is almost a certainty. Theoretically, as many as 24 could exist, although the odds against most of them ever being stable enough for transit are astronomical. Exobiologists too had an early interest in the system. Massive stone ruins, clearly indicative of intelligent life, were discovered on Terra 3's southern continental mass. No other evidence of this ancient civilization has yet been uncovered on the planet, creating one of the most debated archaeological mysteries of our time. Terra 3 was the 12th planet colonized by the United Empire of Earth. In 4 centuries, owing to its jump network and location, it has evolved into a massive trade hub. Keel, Baker, Kylian, and other named systems are short hops from the star. The world's plentiful resources, cultivated carefully so as not to impact the environment, have fueled the Empire's eastern expansion program. Arrow, Terra 1. A nondescript rock world incredibly close to its star. Although rich in certain minerals, attempts to harness resources on Arrow have been largely unsuccessful due to its proximity to the sun. Even the harshest environment suits are incapable of sustaining human life long enough to conduct factory maintenance on a world with a 95 standard Earth day orbital period. Pike, Terra 2. The mining efforts on Pike, on the other hand, are a masterpiece of human engineering. One of the most mineral-rich planets in the galaxy, Pike is dotted with thousands of unmanned cities churning out tons of platinum, mercury, iron, and gold every day. With 3 times the orbital period of Arrow, Pike is still incapable of sustaining human life for an extended duration. Regardless, the lack of atmospheric storms and other weather events means that fully mobile robot machinery can operate with peak efficiency and requires very little downtime. The mines and refineries of Pike have been essential to fueling Terra's expansion and to allowing Terra itself to remain relatively untouched. Terra, Terra 3. The capital city of Terra is Prime, a beautiful bayside megacity built on the foundations of 2 of the original colony ships. A stark contrast to Earth's metropolises, everything in Prime was planned by the original settlers, leading to a much greater balance between nature and civilization than is found elsewhere in the Empire. Unlike many cities, Prime's primary landing zone is located away from the city to reduce pollution and air congestion. A monorail runs pilots to and from their hangars. Don't let the relaxed atmosphere fool you, though. Prime has everything New York or Moscow does, from ship upgrade stores to black market opportunities. The city itself divides into 2 major regions, the sparkling downtown and the lower-class residential region known as the Block. Opportunities for visitors are available in both portions of the city. Terra's second largest city is Kwazii, in the colder southern hemisphere. Kwazii is built into the shadow of the massive ruins discovered early in Terra's exploration. Kwazii is considered more of a tourist destination than Prime, although several corporations operate in the region. Crusader Industries, best known for its facilities in the Stanton system, operates the Platinum Bay landing facilities. New Austin, another initial colonization point, is as close as Terra comes to an industrial city. New Austin is a business park writ large, home to corporations like Origin Jumpworks and Cronus Devices. The cost of living in New Austin is lower, leading to more of a blue-collar sensibility, but moneyed compared to other worlds. The centerpiece of the city is the Old Hall, a former Miners Guild meeting area now populated by factory owners, pilots, haulers, and shippers. Gen, Terra 4. Oft overlooked is the fact that Terra's sister world, Gen, is also an inhabited world. This smaller planetoid, the outermost in the system, was terraformed roughly a century after Terra's initial settlement and is now home to the diplomatic and military aspects of the system's government. Consisting largely of military bases, imperial administration, and housing, the world represents a conscientious effort on the part of the Terran system planners to separate business and pleasure. There is an ongoing debate about Gen's representation in the Senate. Though the planet is well populated, the inhabitants are almost exclusively government workers. Thus far, Earth has shut down any attempts to award them representation, seeing it as a thinly veiled plot to extend Terra's influence. End of entry. Thank you for visiting the UEE Central Library Database.

Okay, I've got an experiment for you. Safety glasses on. By the end of this century, if emissions keep rising, the average temperature on Earth could go up another 4 to 8 degrees. What I'm saying is the planet...

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3: 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Grow the fuck up.
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1: Hi, I'm Donnie Dunghill, and this is my son, Donnie.
2: Hey, how you doing?
1: 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Oh, well, easy come, easy go. 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
2: We bury the competition.
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0: It's time to live your best life right now. 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It's so easy once you have the tools. 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My book, Unlock the Power by Allison Montana, will help you change your self-perception forever. 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
0: 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They're professionals.
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1: 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File entry. Origin Jumpworks GmbH. If it is possible for a company to merge class and sophistication with the sheer risk of spaceflight and the cold-blooded nature of interstellar dogfighting, Origin Jumpworks GmbH comes the closest. The company's extensive array of high-end spacecraft is known for their sleek and sophisticated lines. Similarly, they have cultivated an exclusive customer base from the rich and powerful. As Origin's perfectly manicured salesmen eagerly point out, selecting an Origin design doesn't just mean buying a ship. It means choosing a lifestyle. Origin was incorporated during the so-called glowing age, the financial boom of the mid-28th century that followed the antimatter rush. For their first decade, the company produced high-quality fusion engines used by the UEE military and mounted on the ostentatious Roberts Space Industries and Aegis Dynamic Star yachts available to the public, at least the well-heeled public at the time. With the need for personal spacecraft growing exponentially, Origin moved to compete with the companies they initially supplied. Within 10 years, the company was producing a top 5 selling mid-scale composite transport, and within 50, their well-paying customer base was neck and neck with RSI for gross profits in the manufactured spacecraft field. Origin premiered their initial 200 and 300 lines of personal ships in 2899 and has held a strong second in that market ever since. Founded on the banks of the Rhine in Cologne, Germany, Origin had strong ties to Earth for the first 2 centuries of their existence, originally going so far as to insist that every component for their elite 600 line be manufactured in Sol. In recent years, these ties have been severed completely. Declaring Terra the new cultural capital of the UEE, President Jennifer Friskers made the then unpopular decision to relocate to Terra. In a largely unexpected executive order, she moved corporate headquarters and the primary design team to the settlement of New Austin in 2913. Since that time, manufacturing has become nearly completely outsourced, with only an engine testing facility remaining on Earth's moon. Government scrutiny of the company since the move has also flourished, with tax issues quadrupling following the decision to leave Earth. New Austin has since become an Origin town, with the company holding fast as the key employer. Omega Foods, the corporate entity responsible for the Crab O chain, is a distant second. The system has become a mecca for Origin enthusiasts, with wealthy buyers traveling across the galaxy to purchase their ships straight from the factory floor. A stunning company showcase in the center of the city highlights M50s, 300s, and 890 jumps in a series of life-size action dioramas costing millions to set up and display. And Origin has sponsored naming rights for all local stadiums, high schools, and streets. Tourists leaving New Austin without a 300 series shot glass or keychain is nearly unheard of. 300 series. The current workhorse of the company's lineup, if any Origin craft can be so described, is the Origin 300 series, a luxury class dogfighter. It is to the credit of the company that such a description is not inherently a contradiction in terms. The bare silver metal and the smooth aerodynamic lines of the 300i-based design perfectly evoke both a flowing work of technical art and mankind's most perfect killing machine. Every element of the 300 series feels designed, from the recessed missile mounts to the flowing metal gun attachments. And, of course, it was. Thousands of hours went into the development of every individual component of their spacecraft. The company is known to pay millions in bonuses to employees who can figure out how to remove a single bolt attachment from their designs. Origin currently manufactures 3 standard 300 series models, plus a variety of specialized limited run variants. The base 300i luxury touring model has remained largely unchanged since the ship's inception, other than incorporating improved technology and control surfaces. Though the sales copy advertises that advanced models fit any lifestyle, observers can easily ascribe specific tasks to them. The 315P, featuring long-range options and improved scanners, is the exploration model, and the 325A, with heavier weapons and armor, is built for combat. The 300 lineup changes on a nearly yearly basis, with other roles including interdiction, outranging, stealth, and blockade running having appeared in the past. The only standard is the customer. Origin makes a clear point not to associate their craft with piracy. The company spends billions on anti-piracy efforts and has been known to refuse sale to known pirates attempting to purchase their craft in person on Terra. Erstwhile Rogue should not fear, though, as the secondary market for 300 series spacecraft is robust. Nevertheless, the effort has largely paid off. The 300 is known as a law-abiding bounty hunter ship at its roughest and never a smuggler or aggressor. The notable fourth 300 series model, not produced in large quantity but arguably the best known beyond the base, is the 350R, the so-called Lightspeeder. The 350R is the dedicated racer model of the line, used as a base by professional racing teams around the galaxy. 350Rs have a storied history, with more Carrington wins than any other spacecraft. From multi-system endurance races to cross-star speedruns, the twin-engine 350R is a common sight along the racing lanes. It is also rumored that the UEE military's elite Black Watch divisions make use of a squadron of 350Rs for covert operations requiring extreme speed. Reports of stealth gray racer-class ships without broadcast transponders operating along the Vanduul border cannot be independently substantiated. M50. Soon to give the 350R a close second in the acclaimed racer category is the Origin M50, often referred to as a power plant with a cockpit attached. M50s, which will roll off the production line for the first time this year, represent another leap forward in engine technology and are predicted to give the 350R a run for its money. Despite well, if not overly, publicized teething difficulties in the prototype and Y-series test ships, the current M50 lineup is a solid spacecraft design and promises unequaled speed. Whether the ship will find buyers among Origin's business-oriented clientele remains to be seen. The company is doing their best to promote the M50 as a second ship to 300 owners, the sporty coupe in which you speed around the galaxy on weekends. End of entry. Thank you for visiting the UEE Central Library Database.

0: the base.
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Ask any soldier. They'll tell you that battles aren't won or lost based on weapons or numbers or even hardware. They're won on choices. For over a century, our ships have distinguished themselves in thousands of civilian and military combat operations. We are proud to announce another weapon in the arsenal of victory. Get ready for the next generation of warfare with Anvil's Valkyrie Dropship. This multi-role weapon platform is designed to get personnel in and out of the hottest combat zones. Featuring four powerful rotating thrusters with VTOL capabilities, the Valkyrie is capable of landing with surgical precision to deploy assets.

0: fitted with a vehicle bay and ramp. You can also efficiently launch ground-based troop transports or reconnaissance vehicles in the field. Each high-performance operator seat features rugged construction with added support to minimize G-force for up to 20 personnel, making sure that your fighting force arrives on site ready to jump into the fray. And don't think for a second that the Valkyrie can't hold its own in a fight. Two remote turrets featuring size 3 hardpoints can provide suppressing fire during deployment. Two additional manned turrets provide even more devastating fire to blur the line between dropship and gunship. In the days of antiquity, the Valkyrie were believed to choose which warriors may die in battle and which may live. With Anvil's Valkyrie, we put that choice in your hands.
1: 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You're listening to Deathmate.

0: Meet Timmy. He's just like you or me. He likes to listen to music, play, make friends. The only difference is Timmy doesn't have a mother or father. Timmy's an orphan.
1: Hi, I'm Timmy. Tim. My parents died in a tragic car accident when I was just 42. In retrospect, maybe I wasn't in any condition to drive. 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I promise to be a good son. 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
0: There are thousands of Timmys out there just waiting to find their forever home. If you're ready to start a new-ish family, call the It's Never Too Late Adult Orphanage. Because grown-ups are children, too.

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It's a fact. 80% of relationships fail because women lure in men with lots of sex, then turn it off and get fat. He's going to cheat, and quite frankly, you deserve it. But how can you compete with strippers and porn stars? How do you learn what men really want? Isn't it time you attended some classes at Nightlight's Continuing Education? Nightlights offers courses that will teach you the techniques he's come to expect. Fulfill his fantasies without the messy divorce. 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

You like the idea of exploring the stars, visiting lost colonies and trading with outposts, perhaps mining in an unknown asteroid field that you yourself only recently discovered. Or perhaps you want to stick it to the man. 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

Welcome to the stream. You are embarking on an unprecedented journey, the like of which can only be compared to pioneering discoveries and adventures undertaken by notable explorers, such as Vasco da Gama, Captain James Cook, and others, endeavoring into the unknown. 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
1: 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File entry. The Gauss System. The Gauss System is the epitome of natural beauty on a grand scale. Located at the forefront of a massive emission nebula, the Olympus Pool, this binary star system is so stunningly different from anything else in space that early explorers could not believe what they had happened across. Massive permanent bands of turquoise, gold, and deep orange expand infinitely across the sky in brilliant patterns from any viewpoint in the system. A persistent, unverifiable rumor claims that the system's name derives from the first explorer captain's reaction to his discovery. Gosh. Erstwhile travelers should be warned. Do not repeat this anecdote in the presence of Gaussians. They consider it the ultimate insult to their home and more than enough reason to start a fistfight. Like the Grand Canyon on Earth or the Magnetic Ridge on Terra, Gauss exists first and foremost as a tourist destination, with little to offer those not interested in taking in the sights. Gauss was initially settled by a plethora of naturalistic religious groups, likely motivated by the belief that the system's majestic nebulascape would allow them to better commune with their deities. As a result, the population today prides itself on its self-sufficiency, producing their own goods with little excess. The end result is that Gauss is no place for a bulk trader. Small haulers are another story. Between handmade Gaussian goods, mountains of assorted tourist knickknacks, and the rare life forms native to the system's inhabitable worlds, there are plenty of high-demand goods available in small numbers. It is a great way for an Aurora or 300i pilot with a smaller cargo hold to supplement their vacation. Or, in the case of more restricted life forms, a way for a pilot living outside the law to make quite a bit of profit. The UEE military also regularly utilizes Gauss as a port of call for shore leave for their longer-duration frontier-facing fleets. Civilians would do well to avoid the nightclubs and other hotspots on Kassel when a UEE carrier group is in orbit. The servicemen visiting the planet in such instances have usually been in space for 8 to 12 months without relief, and enter the atmosphere looking for a good time. Local authorities are used to these visits and generally look the other way for much of the rowdiness. There is also a large military hospital complex on Gauss 3, the ultimate destination for warriors wounded in the battle with the Vanduul. Gauss 1. Unrecognized. The innermost planet in Gauss is an abundant world, considered the system's breadbasket. From mineral-rich mountain ranges to endless fields for farming, Gauss 1 produces 98% of the resources required to sustain both the system's natives and the tourists who frequent the system. There is no room for out-system trade, though. Almost everything produced on Gauss 1 is shipped to the other two worlds in the system. Extremely short-haul pilots are sometimes in demand for these runs, although it is dull work and produces a very small paycheck. All of the property on Gauss 1 is owned by natives, and the world's laws are incredibly strict about blocking outsiders, and corporations specifically, from ever gaining a foothold. Unlike most other successful biospheres, Gauss has almost no ocean. The single largest body of water, roughly the size of Earth's Mediterranean Sea, is filled with stagnant water that is almost entirely void of life. A species of moss-covered quasi-shrimp is the lone exception. Attempts to introduce some of the varied life forms from Kassel or elsewhere in the Empire have resulted in abject failure. For reasons yet to be determined, aquatic life cannot adapt here. Gauss 2. Kassel. Kassel, never Castle, a common mispronunciation that also irritates the natives, is the resort world of the Gauss system, the ultimate destination for hundreds of millions of human tourists every year. As opposed to Gauss 1, Kassel is a beautiful ocean world. 85% of the world consists of vibrant, life-filled oceans, and most of the rest is home to tropical rainforests. Cities on Kassel have formed around the original landing arcologies established by Gaussian colonists hundreds of years prior. Massive resort towns have also sprung up along the thousands of miles of beautiful coastlines. These are the ultimate destination of tourists, whether you are here to view the Olympus Pool reflected on the pristine oceans, or to frequent the planet's infamous nightclubs, there is something for everyone on Kassel. Kassel is home to one of the most complex aquatic ecospheres in the explored galaxy. With hundreds of thousands of complex species identified and many more lurking in the depths, Cassell's seas are a sight to behold. It is most famously home to the Midas fish, a naturally golden animal which has become symbolic of its home world and prized in fish tanks throughout the galaxy. Other native creatures include the eerie Lang crab and the mammalian Z-whale. Licenses to ship live animals are few and far between. There is a teeming black market for anyone willing to ship expensive fish off-world. Goss 3, unrecognized. Goss 3, a small subtropical world, is the acknowledged property of the UEE. The planet is largely undeveloped, although it is home to a mid-sized naval refitting base and the aforementioned hospital complex. Goss 3 is generally closed to visitors, although anyone who has business with the military facilities established there can acquire a landing pass with relative ease. The Pool. The dark side of the Goss system is that the system's nebula also acts as an effective curtain for nearby pirate operations. Pirate organizations have been known to base themselves in the outer gases of the Olympus Pool and raid shipping or conduct illegal trade. It is believed that at least one standing pirate facility exists within the pool, as well as standard rendezvous coordinates for several narcotics runs. Tourists should avoid this region of space entirely. Its denizens are especially brazen given the frequency of UEE shore leave visits to Goss, although some theorize that the UEE actually encourages piracy in the region as it gives newly trained pilots a ready source of target practice. End of entry. Thank you for visiting the UEE Central Library Database.

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0: Okay, gentlemen, are we all here ready to fucking go? I asked y'all a question!
1: As I reveal my giant monkey!
0: That's not as funny as you thought it was, boy!
2: God, I thought it meant penis!
1: I swear, the only thing I hate more than weaklings...
0: Hey! I'm speaking, soldier! Don't fucking speak unless you're smart to fucking nerd! What we're gonna do is we're gonna fly over the bird.
3: The talk show at the end of the week.
4: Space is big.
3: Star Citizen.
4: It's really big.
3: Round table.
5: Just for the show. In the meantime.
6: What? We've already begun. We're live.
5: Are we live already?
6: Welcome to the round table. It is. I'm totally not prepared. This is not episode 519. This is episode
5: 520.
6: 520 of the Star Citizen Roundtable. On the base. Yeah, we're here. On the closing
5: Star
6: notes
5: Citizen
6: either.
5: Still broke. That's it. We're done.
6: Is it?
7: Not released. Squadron's not out.
6: Is it not? I thought it was out. I've been playing it.
5: Have you really? Oh, nice.
6: Yeah, yeah.
5: How
6: super,
5: do you like it?
6: Super special early build for special people. Plus your snowflakes. No, I'm kidding.
7: There are
5: snowflakes that are going to go play.
6: I know, that's in October anyway.
5: Yep. Anyway,
7: can I go now?
5: What's going on this week?
6: No.
5: We have PTU went to wave one.
7: Yay. How was that?
6: Yeah.
7: You're the only one that did it.
5: I haven't really gone into it for wave one. I did go into it for Evo. I did try Siege of Orison. Oh. I did manage to get into it once.
6: It's not yet instanced, was it? Didn't they say that?
5: Yes.
6: It is.
5: No, it was instanced. Yeah. I mean, one time I went in the early, days, like the first day or the second day. And what was happening was the instances were merging, right? So I'd go into my own instance and then I'd get it started. And then the next thing I notice is somebody else is in my instance, right? They're killing people that I can't kill, and then a few minutes later, there's another person in my instance, right? So they were starting to merge, because I think most people were doing them solo.
6: I thought that was not supposed to happen, right?
5: It's not supposed to happen. So that was that was one of the oopsies. It was just funny. I actually did get to play it, and I will say that it is one of the best experiences I had through most of it. First of all, it was night, which sucks when you don't have a low light, because it is hard to see those guys in some of the stuff, right? They're not walking around with their helmet lights on, so you don't necessarily see them. You hear them, you know they're somewhere, but you don't necessarily see them until they just happen to move and you were looking in that general direction kind of thing. Their eyes do glow a little red, but again, you got to be close enough to see it, or they got to be in a really dark spot where it kind of like pops out. When you first go in, all right, so you get off on the shuttle and you're on the platform, so you're underneath the level, right? So you have to go upstairs. So when you first come in, you're safe, right? But once you start going up the stairs, it's on, right? Because there's people up there, and depending which way you go, you're going to run into people really fast. And they were very reactive and very capable.
7: You mean NPCs, not actual people?
5: Yeah, NPCs.
7: Okay, right. Yeah.
5: The NPCs were there, and they were quite capable, And I
6: always
5: was...
6: like that on the PTU because it's PTU. It does not necessarily mirror the experience it would be when this was on live.
5: Well, hopefully on live it'll be just as good, if not better.
6: I'm saying server performance doesn't usually
5: work. Yeah, server performance usually sucks, but it was a good server performance.
6: Because it was PTU. Mainly,
5: well, it was PTU and probably Instance too.
6: Oh yeah, that's true.
5: Because, right? And then so I had a hard time at first. Holding them off and being able to get myself in a strong position to actually start working my way down the platform and taking them out. A lot of them didn't. It's not like they all came and bum rushed. You know, like if you do it with Bunker, as soon as they know you're there, they come looking for you. And if you're in the entryway, they all come in rushing in after you, right? And if you're not careful, they'll take you out. I mean, you got four or five guys rushing you, right? And it all in heavy armor too, right? And so they can take you out. These guys didn't. They held position and they kept looking for you to show up, right? And so I was maneuvering around both sides of the platform because it's a pretty wide platform. And I was maneuvering, I was using cover. They were using cover. And it was just a hide and seek, kind of experience of finding the guys, taking them out, pulling back, reevaluating the situation, trying to find the next guys, coming around a corner and there's a guy standing right there and you're like, holy shit, you take him out. Or you go around a corner, you don't see anybody, the next thing you know, you're getting shot at. So it was a great experience. And I hope it kind of like transfers over to live in that kind of way. But it was great. I mean, I really enjoyed it. I think a lot of people will enjoy it. There is some drama around it. People are saying, why is it only four people? Right?
6: Yeah.
5: It's like, well, when you build a level, when you build a game and you build a level, you usually build it so that, you know who's going against it. It's when you play Halo, the game knows it's just you, right? So it's tuned to just a single player, right? When you play another game, it's tuned to, you having like two players or three players or something like that, right? When you open it up and the numbers of players exceed what the game is tuned for, then it's just a Zerg, right? So the orgs are saying, well, I want to go in there with my org. It's like, well, yeah, sure. You go in with 20 people. It's not going to be even a fight. You guys are all going to walk in there without getting hurt and loot all the shit.
8: But that's not fair.
5: And it's like, what kind of experience is that? If that's all you want to do is just Zerg the shit and loot all the stuff and not get hurt. Well,
8: I want to bring my fellow 10,000 org members to completely blitz the whole thing.
5: I'm like, that's not a really good story. That's a crappy excuse saying I want to play with all my org mates. That's bullshit. It's just you just want to Zerg, get all the loot and all that shit and then move on. Because it's curated to four, I would like to see it maybe raised a little bit. Four is a nice number.
6: That's probably what people are asking.
5: On the org side, I would like it to be maybe 6 to 10 at the most, but four is good. It's a good start. Let's put it that way. Right?
6: Mm-hmm.
5: For instancing in Star Citizen. So, and it's quick to get together too, right? When you do org stuff, it takes forever to get everybody together, right? And get in there and then, start the event. They're late, they show up late, they show up halfway through and then you got to like stop and wait for them to get to you. You got to go out and get them because other stuff is that bullshit. It's like, it's four man. You can set up a four man group in like no time at all, go in there and have at it. Now, the thing is, the one thing that I don't understand yet, and I don't know if it's even a viable option, is how do you leave when you're in the middle of this? Right? Because you have four islands that you have to go through. Right? And apparently it gets harder as you go. Great. But how do you leave if, like, let's say, you know, you're only halfway through the thing and you have to go, you know, meet the wife or pick up dinner or whatever, right? There doesn't seem to be a way to leave easily in the middle of it other than, like, leaving the group and getting kicked out of the instance. I hope that they have a way for people to get out and leave if they have to leave. Like right now, you take the shuttle, you go, and if I go back to the shuttle and I want to leave, it takes me to the last island. Or, well, actually, I fell through the shuttle when it left, but it technically takes you to the last island, which, is that the exit? I don't know. But I see good things with this. It was really well done. I really enjoyed soloing what I was able to solo. I got to a point where it's like I had to leave because I was going up against snipers and I didn't have the weaponry or the ability to see where the snipers were to be able to continue on without realistically knowing I'm going to die. Because every place I had to go next was open area. And in an open area, you're a target to a sniper. And what's funny is when I got to the area where the snipers were, the comlinks came on and says, "Be careful, there's snipers in the area, they're locked onto you." I'm like, "Oh, great. Well, thank you for the warning. Now I don't know where they are and I don't know how to get the fuck out of there." Yeah, this is the footage that you're showing is
6: I don't know
5: what do you call it? It's a sneak. You know, it's that guy that grabs the stuff, he builds his own instance. The game.
6: Oh, that's why none of the guys are reacting.
5: Yeah. So this is apparently where you get into the ironclad, and the only way to get down from the ironclad is using the ICTs. So again, there's only four ICTs. So if you take more than four people with you, how do you get down without dying, right? If you only have four ICTs and you use up all four. Or what if somebody leaves and then, you get a replacement? How did they get down? How did they catch up to you, right? So these are the kind of things that hopefully CIG will figure out or have answers to. But, I mean, right, personal, it was a good experience. I look forward to them opening it up again, hopefully this week, so I can jump back in there.
7: Wait, he survived that?
6: Yes, yeah.
5: He's in his instance, remember?
6: That server, there's no server connection. That's why all these NPCs don't do anything.
7: Okay.
6: And he doesn't take any damage either, I guess. That's funny.
7: So he can run right to the end?
6: Apparently.
5: Yeah, he just ran through the whole thing.
7: Oh, well, at least we got a preview of it.
6: Hacks.
7: Yeah.
5: Dude, it is so cool. I really... I plan on spending the rest of my life in there, I guess. For a while, anyway.
7: So, is this quite different from the original Siege?
6: Well, of course, there's a freaking ironclad in it.
5: For the most part, I mean, it's very similar, but they did tweak it. There is no flying in ships now. It's like, it's all ground. You go in with four guys, you're on the ground, and you just, move around through elevators and crash ships or whatever. But, it has a whole lot of potential. And it, to address the whole platform not being an armistice and stuff like that, it's one platform. It's still monitored. So if they shoot you, they're going to get a crime stat. Right? Just like anywhere else on the planet. It's not in anybody's interest to get a crime stat there and go straight to jail. I don't care how much of a griefer you are and how much of a turd you are and like to aggravate people. It's not worth it. So I doubt a lot of people will do that. Their main goal is to get on a platform, wait for their buddies, get in the elevator, and head on out.
8: What about the goodies?
5: So, I found the face masks that are the Oni face mask, the bottom piece that, you know, the samurais used to wear. The only thing is, which is really weird to me, is it's it's clothing, right? So you can only wear it with clothes. You can't wear it even with an undersuit. And it's not a helmet. It's a hat. It's not even like glasses. I would think it would have gone into the glasses slot, but they have it on the ball cap or the hat slot, which makes absolutely no sense to me. But yeah, you can only wear it with clothes. You can't wear it with any armor or undersuit. Okay. And then you actually have a helmet, which I didn't come across that because you had to go further in for that. Or they might even drop at the bunkers. I don't know. They redid the bunkers too. Be ready. the spawn rate is a little bit too high. And actually, I don't even know why they're spawning in there, other than maybe they're doing it just for people to experience it in the PTU. But the super heavy armor are they're spawning in the bunkers. And that is a very scary sight to see one come around a corner that you were not expecting to see and know that it is a machine of death. And what's even funnier is one of my org mates, he came up against three in one bunker.
6: Hmm.
5: Yeah. Luckily, he's like this ridiculously good SPS, so he killed all three of them. But the fact that three of them spawned in a bunker, I mean, I'm lucky I survived the one, and that was because he got stuck in a corner. And I emptied like five clips of P4 ammo into his head before I killed him.
7: So I see a med bed. That's nice to have.
5: I think the med beds are there for like checkpoints, which other people are complaining about. Why are you having checkpoints? It's like these are big islands and maps. The last thing you want to do is freaking get like past two islands or whatever and die and then have to spawn back in Orson and rerun through all of this shit to catch up to your buddies. There's a rhyme and reason for that kind of stuff. And it's an instance. It's not like you have to worry about a griefer spawning there and coming back and killing you, right? It's there to allow you to advance the story and not ruin the delay finishing it by having to wait for everybody to run, right? I don't know if you've ever been on a raid, but like in WoW, in a raid, you get a wipe and it takes like forever for everybody to come running back to get all reset and everything.
7: Mm-hmm.
5: Right. Same situation here. It's like you wipe or you lose half your team or whatever. They respawn at the med beds and then they run back up to catch up to you, and it doesn't take as long as if they had respawned back in Orison Prime proper.
7: Yeah, I think, well, unfortunately, people are going to complain because they're so used to the old one. That was quite different.
5: Yeah.
7: Because you had such a large team.
5: Yeah, but I think they'll like it. I mean, CIG may, again, they could up it, right? I mean, right now, I don't think they're going to do that because... Right, you notice in the footage they had four beds, right? One for each.
6: Mm-hmm.
5: Right, so that way you don't overlap each other and you don't get booted out or break, right? Because you know that's been a problem with med beds. Whereas if you have two people on the same bed and one, they both spawn at the same time, one of them gets kicked out and has to respawn back at their original location. So this is a great way to prevent that by having four beds and limit it to four. But if they wanted to, they could up it to six, right? And if they wanted to, they could make the NPCs harder.
6: What the fuck?
5: Or any other or add more people to kill, right? That kind of stuff. So I think right now it's more of, let's see what we have. Let them run through it. Let's get the numbers. See did we balance it right? Can we build other ones that are bigger? That kind of stuff.
7: So just a quick address, the chat about our music. So we lost the server a while back, and we've not been able to find a replacement server because I don't think any of us have any decent upload. I'm kind of hoping of doing it, but just don't have it yet. I'll have to look at new ISP to have a better upload. So unfortunately, we don't have the music channel anymore, but we still pop up with shows. We pop up every Sunday, and there's a show on Tuesday as well. But hopefully before the end of the year, we might get something up and running. Fingers crossed.
6: Oh, really?
7: Well, I'm going through all the parts that I have. I think all the parts. I'm just trying to find a decent ISP to give me a better upload. So I do have, I think, a spare computer.
5: So hang in there, folks. Hang in there.
6: Do you have enough RAM?
5: Yeah. We'll be back.
7: No. I've everything actually. It's just the upload is pretty bad actually. yeah, I'll keep you informed.
5: Cool.
7: Hopefully before winter kicks in, I think.
5: So
7: to go back to the numbers, because people are going to look at this and going, then it's not really anything special per se. You know, if it's a group of four, why don't you just have it on Arena Commander?
5: No, because it's different. It really is.
6: Well, they're trying to make it so that they don't have to do it on Arena Commander.
5: Arena Commander is player versus player. This is an experience.
7: You can have groups. CIG could have a group of four or whatever, and then they could actually put that in Arena Commander without any problem.
6: They could, but that's not what they were supposed to be doing.
7: The idea was that it was
6: all NPU without a loading screen.
7: I understand trying to restrict the numbers to stop the blitz of 20 people, as we talked about earlier.
5: It's not to stop the blitz, but it's to, right, when you build a level in a game, you build it knowing what is expected from the player or players, right? And so you tune it to make it challenging.
6: Yeah, it's like demanding to get you get into a WoW instance that's meant for 5 people and demanding to get in there with 15 people. Like, no, but we want to do it with 15 people. No.
5: Yeah, it totally unbalances it and makes it mediocre. Right? That's game development. That's how games work. You tune in.
7: I can't help feeling that this is contrary to the whole ethos of Star Citizen.
5: No.
6: Well, maybe if you look at it from a standpoint of very old backers, maybe. But you know, we've seen them change their minds on all the. I mean, the fact that they're doing this instance as well shows you that, even though initially they were never speaking of doing anything instanced, it was all going to be really accessible. But they explained it, right? To be able to have proper tuned and balanced gameplay activities, such as these combat scenarios with the Siege of Orson in particular, to have that balance, there's no other way to do that properly other than to actually do it instanced and restrict the amount of people that can, you know, mess around in it whilst you're doing it.
5: Yeah, Mighty has a good point.
6: Otherwise,
5: right?
6: It'll just be a mess.
5: It's like if WoW, you know, they stopped doing 40-man raids because people couldn't get even 10 people together at times.
6: Yeah, the 40-man raids.
5: Right, so they stopped doing those. Now, imagine if they do these kind of events, they set up Seeds of Orson with the mindset or the balance towards 40 people, and you can't get 40 people together. That's not a pleasant experience, because you're going in there with, let's say, 10 or 20, and not 40, and you needed 40 just to get to the end, because if you didn't have the 40, they were going to walk all over you. So that's why it's instance, and that's why they limit the number. Again, it's four. Eventually, they'll make it more.
7: No, but the whole 40 thing will be a thing anyway.
5: Right now, you can do that at Hathor. You can do that at Hathor. You can do that at Lazarus. Right.
6: Also, what's
5: where the worms? There's nothing stopping them going with a Zerg. And you know, wiping those places out, and sometimes they do that. And then there's times when it's like you have people that are just like two or three of them that want to do it and see if they can do it with the minimum amount of people.
6: Wasn't the whole idea with the Arena Commander maps too that they wanted to eventually integrate them into the PU as well, so that you don't really boot the game and then have an option between Arena Commander and the PU? You just boot into the PU. And if you wanted something like Arena Commander, you'd have to enter the Simpods?
7: The simulator. Yeah.
5: Oh yeah. Yeah, I don't that's really old. I think that was more in lines of the original Wing Commander, where in Squadron 42, or I mean even in the PU actually, you would have the Simpods. So in Wing Commander, you had a Simpod that you can practice in. So you would go in and you would basically play in the Simpod and stuff like that. So Chris wanted to carry that over. It may be part of Squadron 42 where they actually have the Simpods on the Idris, and you'll actually be able to go into one and do like Vandal Swarm or Pirate Swarm, you know? But eventually, you know, he had the Simpods sitting, he has them sitting at Microtech. All he has to do is, you know, turn them on and have them integrate with Arena Commander, and we'll be able to start doing that from within the game. I figure that's way, way down the line. But I see your point, Wee. And I get it.
7: It's just, there's a big desire to have these big events. That's what a lot of people excited about this game. So getting a large group, say 20 people even, you have a vanguard. It's designed to carry 20 people, you know.
5: But people don't use that. People want to go on there, right? Yeah. But the thing is like it's there. It's in the game, right? You have Hearthorn, right? That's a big organization type event that you can do. And the Lazarus with the worm, right? Again, big org type thing, because those locations are full of NPCs and they're also PvP, both of them. So not only do you have to worry about the NPCs, but you can also have to deal with other orgs trying to occupy the spot at the same time. People are monitoring Hearthorn all the time. When an org actually runs through it and they fire that laser, you got other orgs that start showing up to fight for the resources. They're not willing to put in the effort to fire their laser, but they sure are willing to put in the resources to go in there and steal your resource, your mining material. So it's in the game. It's just that this is because this is new and different. I want this to be, you know, available to everybody and, you know, in org size. And it's like, no, this is an instance. This is curated. And it's curated to 4 people.
7: Yeah, I think orgs, especially large orgs, are going to misinterpret this.
5: Oh, they already have. They already have. It's like, if you got, you know what, here's a suggestion to the big orgs. If you guys want to go do it, right, as an org, set up your 4-man teams, go in there, and track who gets done sooner, who brings back the armor, right? Who gets it done, who brings back the armor, all that stuff, and reward the individual groups. Make it a contest. Done. Easy.
7: I think it would have been nice to have, say, an 8-person team, I think. That's more.
5: You know what? I would not be a bit surprised if not Waterworks. I keep wanting to call it Waterworks. It's not Waterworks.
7: What?
5: It's the underground thing that they're going to be doing in Levski. I bet you that's going to be like 8 people or more.
7: Okay. I suppose this is the first iteration, yeah. Because you want a proper squad. So 4 is not really a squad.
5: Sure it is.
7: No, it's not. It's 8 would be more appropriate number, I think. Yeah, I'll have a reservation on this because, okay, it'd be fun for 4 people, but really it should be for 8, I think.
5: But you don't go into these things.
7: Look, I'm still going to give you my observation. Anyway, with groups of 8, I'll probably survive better anyway. Yeah. Okay. I'll have my reserve in this then. So I hope to increase the size of this.
5: Let's go into PTU when they open it back up. You, me, and Realm.
7: We'll fall through the planet. Yeah.
5: We'll go in there and we'll experience it firsthand. And then you tell me whether it needs to be harder with more people.
7: I like pain.
5: Right? Real simple. First hand experience, and then you can present your view of it.
7: So talking. So is it just Siege Orison is getting this? Is there anything else planned with the instance?
5: Yeah, we have the one that's going to be happening at Levski. We just don't know when we're getting that one. So this is the first rollout, right? Oh, so remember, right, they were supposed to do it for Area 18, but then they moved it over to Levski.
7: Yeah, yeah.
5: Right. And I keep calling it Waterworks, even though I know it's not Waterworks. It's something else. For some reason, my brain refuses to acknowledge the actual name of it.
7: Maybe you want to go to the toilet.
5: I guess. I don't know. But it's, you know, it's underground, right? My guess is it's going to play into Rico's missions, right? So they turn her on. So now she is a mission giver, and they're using her as the new test platform. Mm-hmm. Because we had other mission givers, right? We had Twitch, we had Eckhart, we had the reclamation guy, we had the drug guy in Grimhex, I think. Right, we had the executive in Lorville.
7: Mm-hmm.
5: Right, there was supposed to be a bartender in Microtech.
7: Oh yeah, yeah.
5: I think he's there, but they never.
7: Yeah, yeah, they haven't.
5: They just finally just put him in there and said fuck it because everybody keeps asking about it, right?
7: Yeah.
5: So there's plenty of those quest line NPCs that they've tested in the past, but never quite really worked, except for Bannister. And that was because she was the first one. And everybody loved her, right? But they took her out, she's gone. And she's in Carbonite. What's his face's place, Wicklow's.
7: Oh, that's right. Yeah.
5: Tessa Bannister.
7: Yeah, yeah.
5: Although they're saying it's not really her because the name is spelled.
7: He's spelled wrong. Yeah, that's right. Yeah.
5: But Tessa.
6: That must be a divine joke.
5: Yeah.
7: So what's different about the new character this time around?
5: So I think it's just a matter of they're trying the new tech, right? Because they're using the new quest tool that they built. And so because she, you know, they Levski's new again and stuff like that, I guess they just plopped it on her. It might be isolated because there's a different server or something like that. And so it has different tools than some of the other tools. I don't know how I have no idea how they implement it and stuff. It's why it only works with her and not with everybody else. Or they just figure, we'll just start the new line and build out Nyx. And then we'll go back and retrofit everything in Stanton when they redo Stanton all over again. Right? Because we know they're going to have to redo all of Stanton. Once they get all the lighting done and they get the Genesis V5 tech out, right? They're going to have to redo all the planets and the moons. And so why put all the effort into old assets that are going to go away, right? That's the way I look at it.
7: No, right? You're right. Yeah.
5: So they're putting it on her. She has one mission so far that's really cool where it's like you actually have to free a caterpillar from pirates. And then the rest of them are all mining missions.
7: Yeah.
5: A lot of people are like, what the fuck? Yeah, why are you mining?
7: No, remember it was always mining with her anyway.
5: Yeah, well, I guess I don't even remember if she gave missions the first time around or if she was just
7: No, she did. That was, I distinctly remember going through quite a lot.
5: Yeah, so the first mission is you got to raid a caterpillar and free it, right? And then after that you're doing all kinds of mining and shit, right? So I have again one of my org mates. He's like, yeah, I'm going to go try her out. And I go, I don't know if you're going to like it. He goes, why? He says, because it's got mining involved. And he's like, oh, fuck. Because he's more of an FPSer. And so when he has to do mining, he fucking hates it, right? But he does because he needs to get the resources to for, you know, upgrading his weapons and armor and all that
7: stuff. That's right, yeah. So that forces them to do it.
5: So yeah, it forces him to do it because... Yeah,
7: the temptation of getting the better gun is just too good.
5: Yeah.
7: It's hilarious, plus, really.
5: We don't really have a good or a logistics group.
7: No one of mine.
5: Once we can get a good logistics group, he can just focus on that and get the requisition, the resources from them. But anyway, so yeah, apparently that's the first mission from her, and then you get a bunch of mining missions to build up your faction with her or your reputation with her. And then there's two other story arcs that will open up once you have enough reputation with her. So that's how that's going to work. And I would not be surprised if eventually one of those story arcs take you to the underground instance when they're ready to release that.
7: Let's see, what else is in this thing? Oh yeah, shall we talk about the super duper whooper heavy,
5: a super heavy armor?
7: Yep.
5: Oh, I love it. I think it's a gorgeous machine. It's gorgeous. I linked a video from Carbon Pixel, I think it is. Who does a lot of machinima shorts, and did a really nice job of showcasing the armor. But it is scary. It is scary. It is hard to kill. And again, when you go into the bunkers and it's there, you're like, oh, fuck. Excuse my French. It is not pleasant. But it's cool. But right now it's like it spawns so much. It's like almost every bunker run you can almost guarantee to have one in there. And you're like, I think I need to, you know. So people have a bunch of these. That one guy in my org, he's got five of them.
7: Five already. Wow.
5: Yeah, okay. Three of them from the one spawn where you had three of them in the one bunker.
7: How did he get him out of there?
5: You pick him up. You can take all your gear off and put it on. So this is like, so this armor is like the environmental suits. Or the radiation suits, the Sterlings, where it's like it's an undersuit and a helmet, right? You go in naked. You can't have an undersuit on. You can't have any kind of armor or anything like that. It's like mm-hmm. it's just that suit and the helmet.
7: Mm-hmm. Naked.
5: Right. So if you want to, like, you know, or you have to carry it and carry the two pieces at that. You can't put it in a backpack. I don't think they fit in a backpack. They're too big. So you have to actually manually carry it, or you need to strip down to nothing to jump in and take it. And it's slow. The noise it makes is phenomenal too. It's like really cool. And it's just cool. And I don't know how to explain it other than it's like you can feel the weight, you can hear the weight because it sounds like a exoskeleton mm-hmm. when you're moving, and then like a robot kind of thing, and the thumping, thump thump thump thump, right? Okay, and then you also got the gun, which is, you know, just like, forget about it. So I expect everybody to have one of these.
7: Does it sound like a Robocop's footsteps?
5: Yeah, exactly. Exactly. I expect everybody that's going to do any kind of combat to have one of these. right? If the drop rate is, or is the spawn rate is still the same as it is currently in the PTU,

0: Again, it makes you put it on your head. It's not considered glasses, which I think it should be glasses, not your head.
1: So can you put it on under a helmet?
0: No.
1: Okay.
0: Nope. It is considered clothes.
1: Yeah, but you can. You
0: yeah,
1: know, you can
0: no. If you put it as glasses, then yeah, you would be able to put it underneath a helmet, I would think, right? Which I think is kind of cool, but that's not the way they have it set up. They have it set up as a hat, so it goes on your head, and you have to have no undersuit, no armor, to be able to wear it. Because as soon as you put on an undersuit, it changes your hat or on your head to a helmet spot. So you can only put a helmet there.
1: So is everybody and their mother going to have one of these?
0: Oh, absolutely.
1: So
2: down executive edition?
1: Executive edition, yeah. I guarantee there'll be a pink kitty as well.
2: Oh, nice.
0: Well, if they sell it.
1: Of course they'll sell it. Oh, wow.
0: Well, I mean, right now, like I said, the drop rate is so big.
2: Really?
0: That, I mean, there's nothing to do to get one except survive the encounter. If you're good enough to shoot it, you're good. So yeah, this is active, right? So he tested it. You're able to get on a bed and heal, right? You can jump at decent heights and not take damage. But if you jump a little too high, you will die, right? Takes a lot of damage.
1: What's going on here?
0: He's talking about the armor. He got up and he went to heal.
2: He's running pretty fast still, with that thing. Is this something else?
0: He's not. He still hasn't found the armor yet. He's in his regular armor right now.
2: He's looking for it.
0: No, this is just a segment. He'll come around a corner and see it, and he'll freak out. He just
2: wearing it there.
0: Now he's trying to figure out how he's going to kill it. See how it's standing still?
2: Yeah. I was like, oh shit!
0: Yeah.
2: Go away.
0: But you see, it's not moving. Right? For mine, it actually moved. But luckily, it got stuck in a corner. And I was like, oh, thank God. It couldn't, right? But he's not moving.
2: It's moving. Oh, you mean it's not... Yeah, it's not...
0: Yeah, it's not pursuing or anything, so sustained now he just keeps coming back to it. Yeah, and he just
2: it did look like it was turning, though, and like trying to shoot it.
0: Yeah.
2: It was just not moving from the spot.
0: And then he's here trying to fight it.
2: It's gone.
0: Figure out how he's going to change it and stuff. Yeah, no, he finally got it. It just like... So he's trying to put it on and all that stuff until he figures out that you have to take everything off.
2: Of course.
0: To put it on. But everybody's going to want one, guaranteed. And you're going to see a lot of people running around with it. As a matter of fact, I wouldn't be a bit surprised if the griefers really want to grief people at Orson.
2: You're still carrying the gun.
0: They'll be standing around with those things so that they can at least stick around a little bit longer than in regular armor.
1: They're going to have a field day with this.
0: Oh, fucking A.
1: Like, how easy was it to defeat him?
0: He was fucking super excited.
2: He was shooting machine gun in his face for quite a bit, though.
0: He was shooting him with a heavy machine gun in the face. So, like I said, it took me... I want to say it was at least 5 magazines of a P4 at point blank range.
2: Yeah, the chest or something.
0: Shooting it in the head.
2: Oh.
0: To kill it.
2: Where did you get bullets for this thing?

0: You right now you have to find it. They're not in the stores.
1: And where do you find them?
0: The magazines?
1: Yeah.
0: Crates, regular crates.
2: Oh.
0: I have a feeling they'll put it in stores.
2: Can you destroy the guardian?
0: No,
2: with
0: he
2: it?
0: Didn't.
2: Doesn't seem like it's going through the shield at all. The shield.
0: Yeah, I don't think it's going through the shields. It doesn't look like it's doing any damage. Again, it's probably not tuned yet. Oh, there it goes. Now it's doing damage. And then now he's going to test jumping.
2: He's going to jump from orbit and then see if he survives.
1: Kind of jumping. Yeah, okay.
2: Is he? Okay.
0: Yeah, he does. And again, from a certain height, he survives.
1: So it's not Nick.
0: He's not really taking any damage when he's getting shot at, and he's just like mowing down anybody that gets in his way. In a player's hand, this thing is going to be devastating.
1: Did someone fire a missile at him?
0: That was a plasma grenade, and he only it took about half damage, or just slightly less than half damage. But he just stood there too.
2: There's a jump test. Right?
0: If you're in the suit, you'll just walk through it and you won't take as much damage.
2: 99%. Higher.
1: Okay. Yeah. This looks like death.
0: For a regular player, yes.
2: 92%.
1: Oh, okay. So how high can he go?
2: Okay.
0: Not infinite. I think they took him to the max.
2: I guess not. That's...
0: After this is, I think they took him to the max height.
2: This is got at least 2 kilometers, I think.
1: If he survives this is ridiculous.
2: They might tune this. No, he's dead.
1: Okay. Okay. I thought.
0: Well, there is a limit.
1: Oh, good. Yeah.
0: But still, you know that you can jump.
2: I suppose at least 100, maybe 200 meters.
0: Yeah.
2: Interesting.
1: But I can see this being problematic here. If everybody has this, that's going to be an issue.
0: Well, first of all, you can't EVA. Right? So you walk off a ship in space, you're stuck. I don't know if they can track to you, but you're not going anywhere.
2: Please tell me that you cannot enter a pilot's seat with that thing.
0: You can.
2: Oh, come on.
0: You can. You get negative G's.
2: Yeah, G's should fix that.
0: Right, so you
2: should not be possible.
0: Your G force is actually negative.
2: I don't care. You can have it to have. No, that's not enough of a punishment. You just need to not be possible.
0: You should not be able to get in it at all. I agree. With that armor, but you can. And you can fly with it. Let's see. You can go prone, but the weapon has to be stored.
2: You can store it?
0: If it's not stored, well, you know, you put it on your back.
2: Oh, it's like, okay, right? Stowed. Right, okay.
0: Stowed. If it's out, then you can't go prone. You're stuck standing up. You can walk, you can run. The run is not very fast, but it is possible to move faster than walk. And it's beautiful. It's beautiful. I have one, except I lost the helmet. Very frustrating.
2: You have one in PGU.
0: but it's in PTU, so I'm going to lose it anyway, eventually. But yeah, it's a pretty thing.
1: Apparently, you can wear it while being in a ATLS. So I'm guessing you can.
2: Oh, that should also not be possible.
1: Yeah, here. Somebody posted this on Reddit.
2: That is just, come on. Did they tell us anything about that, though? That should it be limited? Are they going to do that?
0: I hope we can't get it.
2: Yeah.
0: Yeah, I hope that's a bug. Or an oversight. It really should not be able to get in there. That's ridiculous at that point.
1: Now, of course, people are going to ask, why can an ATLS have something, a gun like that? Have a backpack that goes in the back of the walker.
0: It's called the ICTI. I would like to see an ICTI go up against super heavy armor.
1: Actually, it would, yes.
0: Yeah, it wouldn't last very long.
1: Does ICTI not have a shield, though?
0: No. Well,
1: I thought it did, no?
0: Yeah, actually, it does. So, yeah, maybe it might last a little bit. It'd be interesting to see who goes down first. Because the ICTI can jump, which is another thing. This guy can't. So the ICTI can maybe outmaneuver it. But then again, it could get shot out of the sky for all we know. But again, it would be interesting. I would like to see that.
1: Yeah, just jump above it and keep landing on its head.
0: Well, yeah, that probably would work. Death from above.
1: Yeah.
0: That's a mech warrior tactic. You jump, you would have the mechs that could jump actually try and land on top of the mechs so that they would crush the pilot in the cockpits.
2: So, GIG, please patch this out before this goes to life. Because, you know, if you give players this capability and the capability to take these suits into a pilot's chair, they're going to whine when you take it away later.
0: They're going to whine. Nice. I mean, it's already been exposed in wave one, so you take it away,
2: yeah,
0: they're going to whine.
2: PTU, and it's not that
1: but
2: big
1: of
2: a deal yet, but...
1: They're going to use these to jump out of orbit.
0: That orbit's too high. With the ICTI, they can jump from orbit and not die. So they would jump from orbit, land, get out of it, and then go on their rampage.
2: Yeah, but the fact that ATLS doesn't take damage, fall damage, is also a bug, right? So that's not supposed to do that either. Definitely going to break.
0: It's
2: supposed to break. Yeah, they said that, right?
1: Did they?
2: It didn't have a damage model because it wasn't supposed to be used like that anyway, right?
0: I'm assuming. I've never actually heard confirmation that it's not supposed to be like that and that they're going to fix it.
1: Yeah, they're getting COG controlling us with this at the moment.
2: Yeah,
1: somebody managed to get inside a station or something like that with one of those, and oh, good God. So yeah, there's, I suppose, our mini Titan suit.
0: Mm-hmm.
1: Will we actually get a proper Titan suit?
0: Probably not until after Squadron 42. They want to probably keep that a secret. There's a lot of stuff in Squadron 42 that they're holding off giving us because they want to wait until Squadron 42 comes out. Right? With the exception of the Shiv and maybe the blaster. The blaster, we might get the blaster this month. This July. Right? Which is that other pirate type ship that we saw. Which is similar to the Shiv. that were used in Squadron 42. So we,
1: the Mustang thing.
0: Yeah, that mix of the Mustang and Buccaneer.
1: Yeah.
0: We have the new Idris, right? They're holding off giving us. Yeah, the Idris got redone. Right, and so we have the old Idris. So once they roll out Squadron 42, they'll roll out the new Idris.
2: We knew that.
0: Right. We know we're not getting the Javelin right away, but the Javelin, we're waiting until after Squadron 42. We'll see that next year, they said, maybe. All of the Vanduul ships, particularly for players, it's just going to be the Glaive and... No, actually...
2: The new versions of the...
0: Yeah, the new versions of the Glaive and the Scythe.
2: Nice.
0: I don't know about the Blade.
2: No, I don't think the Blade already kind of had the new design.
0: Yeah, okay. And the same thing with the new one, the big one, the heavy fighter one. I forget what it's called. The Stinger? So Stinger has more of the Squadron 42 look and feel. So it's only two other Vanduul ships will get changed. We'll probably get the Titan at some point afterwards, because we're going to have to use it. We'll probably have to use a Titan in the game, hopefully. People have been asking about the freaking Spider Miner, right? Maybe we'll get the Spider Miner.
2: Oh, that
1: No, that's just Hopium. Enough of that.
0: Hopium? Yep. 100%, but people have been asking for it since the day they saw the concept art and animations of it. And so they probably built it to work. Or mostly work.
2: Called the Spider. It's
0: And be able to bring it into Squadron, into the PU. I mean, right now there isn't anything big enough for us to mine. Well, actually, they had some pretty big fucking rocks that are not mineable unless you have like four or five fucking moles.
2: Sickness.
0: So maybe giving us the Spider will help with those. Yes.
2: That's quite a huge thing, though.
0: Yeah, but that would be perfect for some of those big asteroids that you can't mine unless you have like four moles. So maybe they will give it to us so we can actually mine some of those huge fucking asteroids.
1: Sure. And you'll also get the Orion as well.
0: No, the Orion's going to be a while. That one's definitely going to be a while.
1: Well, we know this is in Squadron, so...
0: Yeah, that's what I'm talking about. I'm talking about the stuff that's already in Squadron and built. So it's just a matter of just transferring it over and having the functionality.
2: Just
0: right?
2: A matter of...
0: Look, they're shady, right? Want. Exactly. We all want that thing. So they already knew that going in to Squadron 42. So they probably have it already rigged and ready to go for Star Citizen when Squadron finishes, and then they'll put it up for sale and make who knows how much fucking money off of that shit. But what else is there that...
2: I need this meme.
0: Yeah.
2: Oh, yeah, it's easy. Just transfer it over to the PU.
0: Yeah, and that's the meme I created, and I'm the one that's using the easy button. So, yeah, go figure. So there's probably a bunch of stuff that's sitting in Squadron that they're going to be eventually... That boat that they have in the trailer?
2: Yeah.
0: Right?
2: It's a barge.
0: Okay, it's a little barge, whatever, but still, people want... They want boats. So they could probably just go again. Easy button.
2: Speaking of barges, there was something else that we saw.
0: They can transfer that over to Star Citizen, the PU, with some work. So there's a lot of stuff that's in there that they can eventually move right over into the PU, but they don't want us to know about it yet.
1: Can we quickly go back to 4.9 because there was other things popped up.
0: Yeah.
1: So one of them is this. So as some of you might remember, of trying to store ordnance, particularly large ordnance like missiles and torpedoes.
2: We showed this last week, right? A missile.
0: We did, but what? Now we know how it works.
1: Oh. Well, we saw there was an image that they put out.
2: Oh yeah, from the roadmap.
1: But this is now in the 4.9.
2: Cool.
1: PTU. So of course, Foxy Loxy did his usual thing and investigate it. So this is a nice quality of life improvement, I have to say.
0: It's a ways down the line. He's talking about there you go.
1: Oh, yeah.
2: Repeaters placed on a cargo grip will now display a bounding box frame around him. Oh, so the box just appears. It doesn't actually. You don't actually have to take it out separately.
0: Yes. So at first I was like, well, that really doesn't. That takes away from the immersion, right? Because it's like it just disappears and reappears, right? But at the same time, and I was kind of thinking about this, I was like, great, they did that, but then how do you get them out in a way that you can load the ships and stuff like that? And then so the way it works is when you take a bomb or a missile or a torpedo or whatever, and you hover it over a grid, he's having problems with it there, as you can see, but when you hover it over a grid, and place it.
2: It just pops out.
0: It pops around it.
2: No, I see.
0: And then when you take it off the grid, it takes it off. So it makes it easier for the crew to
2: stack them. Yeah,
0: take it off the grid and then put it on the ship. Right, without having to fight with it, taking it off of the crate, and then where do you put the crate? Right, so it takes away from the immersion, but
2: yeah, I was gonna say that it's a little weird.
0: Let's make for better. It makes better gameplay.
2: Sure.
0: Right, because you can just grab it and then just pop it onto the missile rack that you need to put on our ship. And what's really cool is that you can go vertical as well as horizontal.
2: Why don't you
0: you'll see that. Few of them that are vertical.
2: Oh yeah, yeah,
1: there, yeah.
0: Yeah, so it doesn't matter. However you twist it, it will go. And as long as it's on a grid, it will orient.
2: It basically just acts like a 3x1. At least this one, they act like a 3x1 SCU crate, basically.
0: Exactly.
1: But does this mean you can squeeze in more?
0: No. I mean, you are limited by the grid, and you'll see, you can see it in the video later on. If he tries to put it anywhere that is too big for the grid with the torpedo,
2: that's too tall. Yeah.
0: Yeah. It won't snap. It won't put into a box. And right. It only will do it if it fits on the grid. And then, so if any part of it hangs over the grid, it won't do it. So that's really cool. The other thing he found out is that you can't shoot them when they're in a container. They won't take damage.
2: Oh, what?
1: Ah, good. Yes.
0: So you can shoot them in the container. They won't take any damage. You take them out of the container and you shoot them, they will take damage.
1: Good, because you don't want somebody sneaking on board your ship and then blowing your shit up by shooting the cargo, you know?
2: Is he going to die?
0: The thing is that if they take it off the grid, then they can just shoot it, and then they'll do the damage. Right? And they can still blow you up.
2: Doesn't sound like a good idea.
0: It's a suicide run.
2: Oh, you can see it in the health.
0: But that's basically, you see how the health, you know. So
2: he's not going to actually blow it up.
0: Yeah. No, he does end up eventually blowing himself up. But if you shoot it while it's in the crates and stuff like that, it won't blow up. Okay. It won't take damage.
2: They're nice and secure.
0: Yes. But I do like this because it makes it, it looks better than the other way, which is like you just see them floating on top of each other, kind of.
2: Well, so he's goes through the weapons now. Will they do the same thing with other items like that that are not square?
0: No, this is a claiming portion. They introduced a new claiming thing, and so he's going over how to do.
2: But
0: the
2: I
0: claims.
2: Do wonder that, like the.
0: Will they do it for weapons? Oh, I hope so.
2: Will they do it for the other items? Because the torpedoes, they did it obviously because now you can stack them and load them better. But pretty much every other item that is large enough for a cargo grid but doesn't really have any stackable properties because it's just, you know, like bright weapons. It would be nice if they did it with all of those now.
0: Yep, that or you're able to put them into actual storage crates.
2: Yeah.
0: But then it's harder to find them, right? Which crate did I put that in? Right? Unless they give us the ability to name the crates or something like that. You're not going to know which crate holds all of the Gatling guns or any of that other stuff.
2: Mm. Okay, cool.
1: So, I laugh. They bring in the gameplay where you have to have an inventory slip that you put in on the side of the cargo box. Like in the real world. And you have to go around with your barcode machine trying to find which...
0: Yeah.
1: What container is what and what's in it? That's hilarious.
0: Okay, it does take away a little bit from the immersion, but I like it.
1: Nah, it's a positive. No doubt about that. So another thing that happened is... The Ironclad, as we all know, it didn't exactly went to flyable in a nice way. There were issues, shall we say, particularly regarding the command module. But they seem to have resolved it. So they have finally put in a pilot's chair in the command bridge. Which
2: it's the other bridge, right? I mean,
0: they did that only because the command module was having the issues, and I think it was a quick fix.
2: Was it?
0: Plus the community was, very loud about it. But I think they did that for a quick fix. Because.
1: So are you saying that this is not permanent?
0: No, it's probably going to be permanent. But I think it was a fix because the command module was such a debacle. And they were having such a hard time getting it to work properly. I'm sure it still has some issues. And so, you know, instead of having the community still all bent out of shape over it, it's just easier to, you know,
2: it's a terrible give the ship the controls.
0: Yeah, you really don't want to fly it from there.
2: Yeah.
0: But if you don't have a choice, like let's say your command module's fucked up, it's still broken, it's not working the way it's supposed to, having the option to be able to fly it even from there is better than nothing, right? And like I said, I think that was just a quick fix, which is a permanent quick fix to the problems with the command module. But you can still fly from the command module. They did fix the F4 view, so it's now centered around... the main ship instead of around the command module.
2: Really? Did they?
0: Yeah. They did that. A couple other things, but I think it's still... there's still probably a few bugs. I mean, I think I saw somebody today talking about it's still going into SCM mode when you're in the jump point every once in a blue moon. So there's still work to be done.
1: And you
0: don't need it. You can leave the command module at home. You don't need it.
1: Well, you leave it there anyway for looks because you're not going to use it anyway. But
0: but if you don't want it, you can just remove it.
1: But seriously, I do love that bridge view. That's hilarious. It's yeah. It's a very narrow slit.
0: Oh, it incentivizes people to use the command module.
2: Yeah.
1: Probably. Yeah, that's a good point, actually. Maybe they did do that. What's this mean, Sam?
2: The ironclad. Someone whining about the caterpillar.
0: Somebody's whining about something all the time. We got the fuel changes, right? So now they fixed the, ironclad, and you probably don't have the fuel to get to where you want to go.
1: That's funny. Oh, that's right, because yeah, that last video he did actually check that. I remember that. Because he was afraid that he wouldn't get to his destination because of those changes.
0: Yeah. So you fuel changes and quantum drive changes are now going to up. You don't plan on going as far as you used to go. Things are changing. And I said that was going to happen. As soon as they were introducing refueling, I said, watch. Once the refueling's in place and it's working, they're gonna start changing the fuel usage and how far you can go, because they have to make adjustments to want people to use refueling or have to use refueling as a viable gameplay loop for those that want to do it. And here it is, not even a patch later.
2: So what you mean?
1: Is it worse now than? Oh, okay. It's gotten even worse.
0: What?
1: The fuel.
0: Well, I mean, they're still adjusting it and stuff, but it's definitely not what it is in 4.8. You're not able to go half as far as you used to.
2: The starlight's already broken. That just came out last.
0: Well, they're also adjusting the pricing on the fueling jobs too, so people won't get like super rich off of it anymore.
2: You didn't already get super rich off it anyway. What are you talking about?
0: Yeah, most people already got super rich over it, so it,
2: no, I mean,
0: missed the ban.
2: I don't think you got super rich off of it.
0: Oh, you did.
2: Really?
0: There was paying ridiculous. Yeah, the refueling missions were paying ridiculously high. People were making lots of money. They actually are nerfing them now.
2: Is this all the patch notes?
0: Yeah, I mean, really, it's more about fixes.
2: Yeah, potential fixes.
0: Yeah, mostly fixes and instancing, right? Siege of Origin is I think the main
2: markers.
0: The main feature being released for this patch.
2: I'm seeing this. People are like, oh, cool, new hairstyles. Woohoo. Okay.
0: Yeah, it looks like they give new hairstyles every patch, which is cool. We have, and of course, you know, we have the new super heavy armor, we have the new rifle. We should have
2: that's
0: one
2: not
0: to
2: even
0: two
2: the
0: new
2: patch
0: ships.
2: Notes.
0: The rifle?
2: I don't see it.
0: It was in the previous patch notes, so I don't know. But it's in the game. You can find them as drops. Oh. I did.
2: All right then.
1: Good God, okay. Ignore
2: you
1: that.
2: You fail.
1: I failed. The jump point dropped.
0: Yeah.
1: So you saw some of the concepts.
0: Yeah, some of the concepts, I'm like, what the fuck? I mean, they're cool, but I'm like, yeah, that's not something that is going to go well in Star Citizen.
2: The possible concepts for the Odin?
0: Yeah, there were a few of them that I'm like, that is so not Star Citizen. But then there were some that I was like, I would rather have had that.
2: What the?
0: Exactly. So like that one on the right looks like a steampunk flying airship. And I'm like, that's not.
2: This is literally Star Wars.
0: Yep. I'm looking at that. Yeah, I'm like, no. It's like, that is not. I'm like, what the fuck? No, not going to happen. My favorite ships are on page 20. Yeah, some of them were just way over the top. Just like way too over the top. Now that one, the one that you just went by, that kind of looked like an Idris a little bit.
1: I swear that one reminds me of some kind of old school 80s or 90s arcade.
0: Yeah, that one was kind of reminiscent. I don't know if that was part of like Wing Commander or part of like one of the animes or even so much it's like kind of like a flatter Idris shape. Mm. But that one kind of resonated a little bit with me, but some of the turrets were like in the wrong place for my liking. Like the ones on the sides, port and starboard, that point out to the, I didn't like those. I was like, that's kind of meh. But then, like I said, on page 20 was where it really resonated with me. Yeah. Again, what the fuck?
1: That's hilarious.
2: It's kind of funny though. Okay.
0: All right, here we go. So these resonated with me.
1: Okay, these are more warship looking kind of things.
0: Yeah, exactly. Like the very first one, the top one, is the one that I think I like the most. And the reason why I like it the most is because it's very World War II battleship like, and it has the three turrets in the front, right? I really like that, but she's a fat girl. She's got some really wide hips, which I kind of like the current version, which is the feel is a little bit more streamlined. But that one, all of them actually kind of resonated with me on this page, but it's mostly because of the turrets. That really did it for me in the front. Where you have like the three sets, and then probably on the rear side you have the three as well, or two, you know, very, very much World War II style.
1: I think what we got was probably a good compromise, I think.
0: Mm-hmm. I don't know. We'll see when we get it. I still feel that
2: more engines.
0: They missed the mark with only the 1.3 barrel and the 1 single barrel in the front, and in the back I don't think they had any, or they had the 1 single one. I think they missed the mark with that. I really feel that they should have gone with a little bit more World War II multiple turrets feel.
2: Yeah, I've seen.
0: And then these are a lot of the ones from the video, or the
2: and the M80 concepts. Yay! Did. Yeah, the M80s just weird to me, the one that they brought out, because even this one looks more origin to me than the one that they went with. I'm looking at this. I'm like, yeah. Well, maybe not these, but.
1: But yeah, the other one's more Kruger looking. That's what everybody really said.
2: That's a weird backside.
0: There was a couple of designs of those that I would have probably have chosen over the final product. But again, you know, everybody has a different taste.
1: Sure. And the only taste that matters is Chris Roberts.
0: Exactly. And of course, the promotion's a little late because they've already put it up for sale.
1: Yeah, nobody does. You normally kind of get peak here or something.
0: You're a little late. You already released it.
2: Well,
1: yeah, that was a pit. Huh?
2: Did they?
0: They've already sold it. Yeah.
1: Yeah, it's the monthly.
0: That was this month, right? Or last month? No, this month,
1: right? This month's monthly bundle, yeah.
2: Oh.
0: It was this month's bundle. Usually we get this before they release it. This time they were behind.
2: Oh, well.
1: It's a weird one because normally it's advertising, like an in-lore advertising.
2: So like they're this is in-lore advertising.
0: Where's no, it at?
1: This is a newspaper or thing, kind of, or magazine.
0: Where's the location? Is it Xi'an? Is it a Xi'an world or something? Something that we need to anticipate.
2: Definitely has that name. I don't know, I haven't read it. I can't access jump points.
0: Yeah, so that's actually a Xi'an world.
1: There's no logo.
0: They're giving us lore. Interesting.
2: Mm-hmm.
0: We have to find that world on a map and see how close it is to us. Intent.
2: Yeah.
0: As in, like, maybe a future world that we'll get to visit. And ruin as humans. Leave trash all over the place.
1: Anything else? Because we're going to be short, I think.
0: I don't really think there's anything else, right? Because that's the only thing that's really going on. One guy was asking to be an artist, and this is his work.
1: Oh, the Patrick, yeah.
0: Yeah.
1: Funny. I have to admit, it is funny.
0: Yeah. I don't know if he'll be able to actually use it because it probably copyrighted or something like that, but...
2: Yeah.
0: People liked it. So, it is room for a Hello Kitty variant, I guess, in that particular case.
1: Oh, give my ears. Shh.
2: No. Yeah. Do it. Wait.
1: The sneak peek.
0: Sneak peek.
1: So.
0: So it's a helmet.
1: It's a helmet, but is it a helmet of a guild?
0: Of what?
1: Of a faction, I should say, not guild. A faction.
0: Probably. It's probably a faction helmet. Or it's one of those helmets that will have some kind of animation, goofy animation. Of course, you know, players will wear it in the cities. They won't wear it to combat.
2: You're like seeing
0: if it lights up their face.
2: Reflection in the hallway.
1: No, that's a cockpit. That's the Cutlass cockpit. Yeah.
0: So the question is, what are they trying to show us, right? So we know it's a helmet. We know it's going to have an animation or it's going to have painted on curly eyes, right? Which could be a new faction. It looks like, and correct me if I'm wrong, an Ursa on the right-hand side in the reflection. It looks like an Ursa.
1: Oh, here.
0: On the right side.
1: Really?
0: Again, it looks like a vehicle or something because it's got a window or a canopy.
2: Yeah, it's got a bunch of lights. Cockpit of a Cutlass.
0: Well,
1: no. The reflection.
0: The cockpit is between the eyes because you can see a chair right there, right? But if you look to the right, on the far right eye, it almost looks like there's an Ursa or some kind of vehicle canopy.
2: I see a light.
1: Yeah.
2: That's it.
0: Yeah, there's a big light and a bunch of little lights from something. So there's something there, What is it though? Is it an Ursa? Is it a vehicle? Is that the vehicle exterior that he's looking at as from inside his ship, and he's also seeing his cockpit? Who knows? But I don't recognize the interior.
1: Maybe this is the helmet from next month's monthly bundle.
0: Could be the helmet from next monthly bundle, but what are they trying to show us? The interior of a new ship? Is this the new Kruger ship? Is this the new Basher? Right?
1: No, this is a Cutlass. We can see it's a Cutlass.
0: How do you know it's a Cutlass?
1: Because I can tell what the Cutlass looks like. I've flown it enough times to recognize it. It could be a Shiv actually as well, but no, it's a Cutlass. I recognize that window. I'll put any amount of money on that as a Cutlass.
0: You're saying it's a newly updated Cutlass.
1: No, stop looking at the reflection and concentrate.
0: You're saying it's a newly updated Cutlass because there's no reason for them to be showing a reflection of a Cutlass unless there's some significance to it.
1: No, this is just a helmet with googly eyes on it. Think of Wally. Remember Eva? Remember Eva's face? It's a screen that changed. Yeah, it'd be something like that.
0: So what you're saying is it's going to be the new package. It's going to be a new armor with a helmet with your curly eyes animation. Or the skin is going to be for a Cutlass.
1: Or, ready? So as we remember, helmets have a slot and have had one for a while. So maybe this is the slot.
2: No.
1: Winner? Digital animations on your helmets?
0: No.
1: Because this
2: so
1: just looks like an
2: arm. On the front side of you.
1: Yeah, exactly. That's exactly what COG are thinking of. Well done, Relum. I think it's something to do with the slot that they will now give you animations that goes on your helmet.
0: No.
1: Because I think that's just an ordinary Odyssey helmet.
2: Yeah, it is. Looks like it. There's no other helmet with that large of a glass canopy.
1: No. So
2: visor.
1: I think that I'm going to stick my neck out and say it's some animation that goes in that helmet slot.
0: It's going to hurt your neck when you're wrong.
1: I've been very wrong. I've been more wrong before, so. I think I'm
0: more in line to agree to think that you were probably closer to the mark by saying that this is the new armor package. We're going to have an animated helmet as part of it.
1: You're looking too much into it.
0: The Cutlass is going to be the skin.
1: No.
0: Because I don't think that's a Cutlass interior. In all honesty.
1: No, that is a Cutlass interior. Oh, absolutely stone cold. That's a Cutlass interior. You need to fly the Cutlass more often.
0: I fly plenty. That's not a Cutlass interior.
1: That's a Cutlass interior.
0: That's not a Cutlass interior.
2: All right, well. Yeah, I'm thinking too. It's just about the helmet with the googly eyes printed on the visor. Maybe part of a pack or faction or reward in the game.
1: What's going up soon? The subscriber stuff will be coming up soon, so.
2: Or that, yeah.
1: Yeah.
0: Yeah, what are they going to give? Oh, you know what they're going to give us? They're going to give us that rack or that stand where you can display your weapons.
2: When did we see that?
0: We saw that a while back.
1: No, what was not
0: it? And there was something recent about it as well.
1: I remember that, but I thought that was some kind of tool.
0: No, that's just a display rack. That's not a real tool.
1: Display rack ever, if it is.
0: Why? You get to display three primary weapons or rifle style weapons and four pistols.
1: I want more than three.
0: Buy another rack.
1: Of a couple of dozen already.
0: put up all your Lumina weapons on there. You'll need at least 6 racks, so that's how they're going to get you. You have to buy all the racks for all the weapons. They've been planning this for years.
1: Years.
0: They're like, we just keep giving them weapons, and then when they have so many weapons that they want to see, we drop a real simple display rack, and they'll have to buy multiples of them so that they can show off all of their weapons. Genius.
1: Okay, I think we're pushing it now.
0: Yes.
1: Yeah, there wasn't really much on this week, so...
0: No.
1: So they did end those Defense Con ships on Monday.
2: Yeah. Where's the email?
1: Yeah, they were late with the email. So, but if you are in concierge...
2: Esteemed chairman's members, enjoy extended access to the ships announced during Defense Con 2956. Woohoo! Yeah, more opportunities to throw money at the screen.
1: Yes, buy it, buy more.
2: All the ships from Defense Con, woohoo. Actually, I have until tomorrow. But yeah.
1: Oh, does that mean there's another ship coming out soon? Ooh.
0: We should be getting the Basher.
1: When is the 0.3 build coming out?
0: The what?
1: Is there not supposed to be a point?
0: There's supposed to be a Xeno Threat 0.3. Mm-hmm. And it's not really a build. It's more of just a mission pack for Xeno Threat. I would think it would be out at least this week or next. Because I don't know if it's an event. You have to do missions to get blueprints. But nobody knows if there's like that journal entry that keeps track, or if this is going to be an ongoing thing forever. Because when Siege of Origin comes out, they're also dropping an event, which actually has a tracker, and you have to bring resources to Orison, and then once you get through the event, as you go through the event, you start getting items and blueprints. And usually those, when they put them in as a journal entry, those are limited. Those are the FOMOs. So you have to bust your ass to get those done before the event ends. So I can't see them having two events going at the same time unless Xeno Threat is going to be an ongoing thing.
1: Yeah, they've plenty of time to release that, so I wouldn't expect that for another few weeks anyway.
0: What I find interesting is that as part of the Siege of Orison rewards, the mission rewards, a full set of Xeno Threat blueprints. Okay. Xeno Threat armor blueprints is one of the rewards.
1: Okay.
0: I'm like, well, that's different.
2: Oh, yeah, we saw those last week, yeah.
0: I mean, actually, I know exactly where it's at. Let me go to it. Let's see. Okay, so milestone number one, you'll get a blueprint reward for an S-38 with a name on it. Milestone two, you get a blueprint for the FBL-8A modified armor set, which I don't know what the FBL-8 armor is. For milestone three, you get a new P4 called Second Wind variant blueprint. Milestone four, you get the Orc Mark 10 Xeno Threat armor set blueprint. Milestone five, must be a mistake because you get the P4 Second Wind rifle blueprint again. And a Lumina 5 SMG blueprint. And then at milestone 6, you get the ADP Mark IV Big Boss armor set and an unnamed undersuit. Whatever that is. Big boss. I don't know. But anyway. Yeah.
1: I don't know if this is real or not. Somebody just posted this on Reddit. That Rubber Space Industries is now appearing on Google under the sponsored results. If that means what? Anything.
2: Maybe some random idiot did it.
1: Yeah, they didn't. Okay.
0: They're doing what?
1: Apparently, we have to be careful here.
0: Oh, sponsored. So they're advertising.
1: Yeah.
2: Mm-hmm. Wow. Okay. Is that really interesting?
1: What does that mean? Do, do, do.
2: No, it doesn't mean anything.
1: But they sponsored
0: forever.
1: They're ramping up.
2: Yeah, Squadron 42 next week.
0: Why are they ramping up if Squadron 42 isn't coming out for another year?
1: Because 1.0 is coming out in October. Yay!
2: If all that only were true, that play event was an actual launch event. Yeah, sure. Okay. I don't think so.
0: We will not know until...
2: I know it's not that.
0: October, we will know.
2: Hey.
1: All right. I think we should go now.
0: Yeah. Okay, I think next week will be quiet too, unless there's drama around the patch, the PTU.
1: Well, it's on wave one, so...
2: We also got wave two or three.
1: Yeah, and that's when you were start hearing people go... No, no, it's only for people to know. CIG, I want it more.
0: It didn't take long for it already, before even wave one. All right. It didn't even take wave one before people were complaining about the limit. So unless they're introducing some new features that they haven't released yet, it'll be pretty quiet, right? Unless they like all of a sudden say, oh, look, suit lockers. Or they say, oh, look, Microtech, I don't know, Nix One. Or, something that we're kind of anticipating but don't know when we're going to get. I think they said Microtech One or Genesis V5 or whatever. Maybe 4.9 or 4.10. So
1: soon,
0: maybe soon.
2: We need the next planets.
1: I think I forgot something. So Cloud Imperium Games released a company trailer.
0: Oh, the one with the doggo, little doggo.
1: Where can I find? A good copy. Oh, there's one on Reddit, but I'm trying to look for a good copy.
0: Dargo!
1: Let's see. Cloud Imperium.
2: I'm just going to grab the Reddit one. Who cares? Where's the Dargo then? I don't see.
1: Is there no sound?
2: Why would you want to hear sound?
1: Oh, so you watch videos with no sound. Okay.
2: It's just flashy. Oh,
0: there it is.
1: Cute doggo. Ooh.
2: He says mocap dog dots on him. What is that supposed to be?
0: So that means there's going to be rodent. A dog in Squadron 42.
1: Pets confirmed.
2: Come work at CIG.
0: Sure, cool. We should tear that apart and see if they snuck anything in there.
2: No, it's just that we've seen
0: some of the developer pictures or video pieces. They had them showing monitors.
2: Squadron 42, 2026.
0: Sometimes they like to sneak things in.
1: Look at Chris. He's got... That's some tan on him.

0: person who does our real videos, aren't they? He's not...
1: He's the news guy, yeah.
0: But maybe it's part of that, too. Like, he's supposed to be mocapping for some PU. I don't know. He could be in Squadron 42, too. You know, that could be something that they... Who knows? All right.
2: Can I go now?
0: Can we go now? Yeah, sure. Okay, we'll let you go.
2: Yay! Just
0: hoping the 4.9 patch will be good.
2: No, we won't see that for a while. There'll be a few weeks before we get that.
0: Yeah, probably.
2: But yeah, it should be interesting to see how the community will panic. Especially with all the stat changes. They're going to be fun.
1: Get over it.
0: All right. So thank you all for watching and being here. We'll be back next week. And you can watch the other shows on our YouTube channel.
2: Yay! YouTube.
0: Yeah, let me grab the outro, actually. Should have done that ages ago. All right. Bye-bye.
1: See you.
2: Bye.

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1: Fly US. We founded this airline 30 years ago, and those are the same planes flying today. With a team of flight attendants that are old, resentful bags or angry middle-aged men who failed in life. Fly US. Sit back, relax, and shut up.
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0: On the next episode of Road Kids.
1: Welcome to Eastside Hospital, kids. Scrub up, grab a gown. Today, you're all going to be surgeons.
0: Surgeons?
2: Excellent.
0: Oh, my God.
2: No way.
0: Cool.
3: I'll confess, at first I was a little nervous. Being a roadie for Van Halen was one thing, but this was serious surgery.
4: The doctor asked if anybody'd ever performed an angioplasty before.
0: I was like, wow, this is going to be really tough.
1: Okay, Kenny, you're going to need to make an incision right there, but be careful not to get the left ventricle.
5: Wait, you mean right here? Oh my God, gauze!
4: Surgery was definitely a challenge, but the doctors were very helpful, even after Kenny killed that guy.
5: Hey, the freaking camera guy bumped my arm!
0: You know, Kenny, you really need to take more responsibility.
3: I think, having to do surgery, we learned a lot about ourselves.
4: I can't wait for our next adventure.
0: Hey, look! What's that under a spleen?
5: It's our next clue. Hey, guys! We're going to be maximum security prison guards!
0: Catch it all on the next Road Kids.
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0: 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I'll buy a cup if you buy a box of my delicious Girl Scout cookies. Do we have a deal?
1: Are they made from real Girl Scouts?
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1: 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File entry. Aegis Dynamics. Aegis Dynamics began life in a merger between Earth-based Aegis Macrocomputing and Davian-based Dynamic Production Systems. The former constructed computer systems for the burgeoning spacecraft industry, and the latter maintained four systems worth of production yards, including the specialized component factories on their home system. The goal from day one was to build naval spacecraft, and the resulting company was tailor-made for military contract bidding in an era when mankind was marshaling its forces. As Messer consolidated power, Aegis was there to supply spacecraft to his legions. Craft like the Retaliator became synonymous with the government's iron hand. With Messer's fall, Aegis Dynamics seemed destined to fade away. The once popular supplier of Ivar Messer's tyrannical regime, closely associated with the horrors of those years, Aegis was all but consigned to the dustbin of history. The company began a significant makeover after the fall of the Messer era. Gone was the hard-edged and militant AD Lightning Strike logo, replaced with a softer and less distinctive signifier. The damage of the association was done, however. Contracts were cut and the company suffered massive layoffs as military spending went to the newer and less politically dangerous corporations like Anvil Aerospace and MISC. Then, a funny thing happened. The civilian world began to adopt Aegis military designs for their own purpose. Whether a testament to the increasingly dangerous galaxy or the sheer reliability of Aegis weapons of war, the company, once fueled by dictatorial government contracts, now thrived on the population it once helped oppress. Retaliator bombers were no longer feared symbols of government power. Instead, they became personal transports, mobile homes, mining spacecraft, and even firefighters. The burdens of Aegis past began to lift, and the company began to focus on civilian variants for their current generation designs. Avenger. The Avenger began its life serving dutifully as the premier frontline carrier plane of the late 28th century. Avengers racked up a number of impressive space-to-space victories in that era, but were ultimately supplanted by more maneuverable designs like the Hornet. With space combat focusing more on skilled maneuvering than pure weapon storage, the Avenger fell out of active duty with the military and was repurposed as a standard ship for advocacy and local law enforcement. Today, the military will still use Avengers as trainers. The two-seat variant is a forgiving first spacecraft for new pilots. The current civilian model Avenger is marketed towards bounty hunters, with the second seat removed for direct access to the hold. Munition storage has also been replaced with more traditional cargo hooks, and, perhaps most importantly, the standard exterior flight ladder entry system has been replaced with an internalized solution that allows the pilot to more easily maintain control of access and egress. Retaliator. The Retaliator, once the symbol of Messer's Iron Fist, has transitioned along with the company to become an all-purpose spacecraft design. With over two centuries of design evolution, modern-day Retaliators barely resemble the original model. Built first as a ground-based strategic bomber, the Retaliator is capable of delivering a heavy payload of bombs to a planetary target or an array of ship-killer torpedoes to any size of capital ship. It was exactly this modularity that allowed civilian pilots to adapt the Retaliator for their own purposes. Adaptable bomb bays could be swapped for aftermarket living quarters, cargo racks, or other more exotic options. Added to this was the vast quantity of surplus Retaliators stored in low humidity conditions around the galaxy, making them a cost-effective option for pilots looking to make a start with a larger crewed spaceship. The resulting do-it-yourself nature of Retaliator ownership has caused an interesting ship-specific culture to flourish. Though they come from all walks of life, civilian Retaliator pilots have formed something of a brotherhood around their love of their tallies. So-called bomber boys organize Retaliator conventions and compete to find the most interesting new uses for the spacecraft. BB gatherings can bring thousands of ships together at once and provide an interesting sight for anyone caught in the middle. Surveyor. Today, the Aegis Surveyor is the company's best-selling remaining military contract ship. Surveyors are heavy-duty space salvage ships designed for a strong support role. The design isn't pretty to look at, but it features a variety of rugged, specialized tools, all designed for operation in a combat theater. Long-range jump drives, launch pods for drones, tractor beams, floodlights, and more. Civilian surveyors are also a common sight on the frontier, where they are adapted as dedicated salvage ships and explorers. A crew traveling deep space in a surveyor should be capable of taking home some of whatever mysteries they happen across. Idris. Idris corvettes are one of Aegis' larger present-day designs. In prior years, the company's shipyards turned out everything up to battlecruisers. The original Idris M is a warship that served alongside ships of the line in the UEE Navy. Fast, armored predators, Idris M's are used for everything from long-duration patrols to scouting dangerous jump points to interdiction. A properly outfitted Idris with an effective crew can serve as a torpedo boat. In rare instances, the Idris has even used its speed and maneuverability advantages to scuttle opposing cruisers. Militia units have also adopted the Idris in its lighter Idris P variety. The Idris P removes the spinal mount weapons platform found on the M in exchange for additional cargo storage and a higher effective top speed. Idris P's frequently carry several light fighters and are used for anti-smuggling operations. It is not uncommon to come across an Idris P laden with multiple prizes. Most brazen pirate clans are even known to target non-military Idrises for this reason. The Idris P patrol design is available in limited quantities on the civilian market, and it continues to rehabilitate Aegis' reputation, having become something of a luxury item. Idris captaincy is considered a prestigious position, and citizens frequently compete to purchase the limited number of civilian craft the company can produce. An Idris isn't just a luxury item. These crewed ships can effectively transport cargo, explore distant worlds, or take any other role, all while involving a larger crew than a freelancer or constellation. End of entry. Thank you for visiting the UEE Central Library Database.